0: Skies expected for our Saturday. There's a small chance we could see a shower, but it wouldn't be anything that gets in the way of our plans. Highs in the mid-70s. For tonight, mostly clear skies, lows in the lower 60s. Mostly sunny skies for Sunday with highs in the upper 70s. We start to increase the humidity here Sunday night. Lows in the upper 60s. Monday, highs in the mid-80s with mostly sunny skies. I'm meteorologist Ben Kuchner-Kavich with your Erie News Now First Warning Weather Update.
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0: Ladies and gentlemen, I'd like to introduce you to a good friend of mine, Mr. Coco Brown. Put your hands together.
1: Yeah. Hey, what do you mean, lady? What do I want you to wear? You know that take much. I like you just the way you are naturally. Matter of fact, why don't you put on one of those lovely sundresses that I bought you?

just like that dress. You see, I don't need to see your designer clothes, silk robes, or fishnet pantyhose. Cause to me, that sundress you wear is the next best thing to you naturally. Just about any color will do too. Cocoa, brown, or a light shade of blue. If it's alright with you, because to me, I just want to see the way it holds you, envelops you, teases your skin like the wind, enticing the hell out of me. Caressing you so close, but making you look so free. Sundress. Days, months, even millenniums after I saw you in that dress, images of you behind still danced in my mind, leaving little imprints of the silhouette of you up against the horizon in that dress. Oh, this is real. You see, that parking lot might as well have been a field of daffodils, cause not one card in my mind let my eyes see. Just the sun, moon, brooks and streams, and the soul of your femininity. But not even an eclipse could have blinded me to that blissful taste of nature's reality. As I stood watching you from the shadows, I was frozen still like a deer trapped in a car's headlights. Hey, lady, let me tell you how it was. All my actions ceased. So at least give the design of that dress the damn Nobel Peace Prize for the way that your thighs up against that dress brought a peace to the eyes of this mighty beast, sundress. As you stood up on that balcony, I reached for you as I fell to my knees, and in a soft, trembling voice, I beg God, please, please, please let Mother Nature send me a gentle breeze. Let it flow swiftly from the evening skies past my rise and lift that dress ever so gently from her thighs. Ooh, ooh, ooh, I'd like to thank that north wind that blew, quenching my imagination's thirst as the wind, her hair and that dress played a three-part harmony, singing beautiful chords in the key of L to my mind. Senses heightened, I'm as light as a May cloud, pulsating like a summer brook, hot as 2 o'clock in a Florida July. And that sundress that you wear is why. Can me and you, you and I be one together with nature? Hell, I could be cool as the wind. Matter of fact, I could be that breeze that flows from the evening skies, gently lifts that dress from your knees and touches your thighs. Or I could be the water in that thunderstorm that gets you and your dress wet yet makes you feel warm. Or I could be the sun in that dress that touches your moons and sets the light of fire to this dark room. Or even better yet, if with me, Coco Brown, you impress, hey, could I just be that sundress? Forget the rest of your wardrobe, you won't need any other clothes. You can wear different shades of me, Coco Brown, rain, sleet, hail, or snow. Can I be your sundress? Would you wear me as I envelop your soul, caress your mind, tease your skin just like that wind? My hands like that cotton blend on your hips, my lips like the ends of your garments as I dip to kiss your knees. My presence making you feel as free as hummingbirds above the trees. Everywhere I go, you could wear me. Cause with our minds, souls, and bodies intertwined in these fields of posies and dandelions, your earth, your wind, your water, your fire, I could be. If just like that dress, lady, you choose to wear me.

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1: Mostly sunny skies expected for our Saturday. There's a small chance we could see a shower, but it wouldn't be anything that gets in the way of our plans. Highs in the mid-70s. For tonight, mostly clear skies, lows in the lower 60s. Mostly sunny skies for Sunday with highs in the upper 70s. We start to increase the humidity here Sunday night. Lows in the upper 60s. Monday, highs in the mid-80s with mostly sunny skies. I'm meteorologist Ben Kuchner-Kavich with your Erie News Now First Warning Weather Update.
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1: Mostly sunny skies expected for our Saturday. There's a small chance we could see a shower, but it wouldn't be anything that gets in the way of our plans. Highs in the mid-70s. For tonight, mostly clear skies, lows in the lower 60s. Mostly sunny skies for Sunday with highs in the upper 70s. We start to increase the humidity here. Sunday night, lows in the upper 60s. Monday, highs in the mid-80s with mostly sunny skies. I'm meteorologist Ben Kuchner-Kavich with your Erie News Now First Warning Weather Update.
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1: Mostly sunny skies expected for our Saturday. There's a small chance we could see a shower, but it wouldn't be anything that gets in the way of our plans. Highs in the mid-70s. For tonight, mostly clear skies, lows in the lower 60s. Mostly sunny skies for Sunday with highs in the upper 70s. We start to increase the humidity here Sunday night. Lows in the upper 60s. Monday, highs in the mid-80s with mostly sunny skies. I'm meteorologist Ben Kuchner-Kavich with your Erie News Now First Warning Weather Update.
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your glasses. 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
1: NBC News Radio, I'm Rob Martier. The United States has launched more strikes on Iran today. U.S. Central Command says the strikes were in response to Iran launching a drone at another ship traveling through the Strait of Hormuz. This comes a day after the U.S. launched similar strikes in response to a ship attack earlier this week. Tehran said today it had struck U.S.-linked targets in the region in response to yesterday's strikes. Julia Letlow is projected to win the Republican Senate primary in Louisiana. Letlow, endorsed by President Trump, defeated State Treasurer John Fleming in a runoff today. Incumbent U.S. Senator Bill Cassidy was knocked out of the race in the first round of voting after losing Trump's support. Meanwhile, Jamie Davis is projected to win the Democratic primary and will face Letlow in November. A reported hostage situation led to a major police response in the Koreatown area of Los Angeles. Sharon Reardon with details.
2: It happened early Saturday morning, just after 4. Police responded to a 911 text that reported an armed hostage situation at an abandoned warehouse on West 8th Street near Kingsley Drive. However, the situation officers uncovered turned out to be an illegal gambling operation. KTLA video from the scene showed heavily armed LAPD officers securing the building. 27 people were detained and 6 were arrested on outstanding warrants. The LAPD says they never found the reported gunman or the alleged hostage. I'm Sharon Reardon.
1: At the World Cup today, England took down Panama 2-0 and Croatia beat Ghana 2-1. Colombia drew even with Portugal 0-0 and Uzbekistan fell to the Democratic Republic of the Congo 3-1. The knockout stage kicks off on Sunday with a match between South Africa and Canada. Team USA plays Bosnia and Herzegovina on Wednesday. The match will be played at Levi's Stadium in Santa Clara, California. Rob Martier, NBC News Radio.
3: Mostly sunny skies expected for our Saturday. There's a small chance we could see a shower, but it wouldn't be anything that gets in the way of our plans. Highs in the mid-70s. For tonight, mostly clear skies, lows in the lower 60s. Mostly sunny skies for Sunday with highs in the upper 70s. We start to increase the humidity here Sunday night. Lows in the upper 60s. Monday, highs in the mid-80s with mostly sunny skies. I'm meteorologist Ben Kuchner-Kavich with your Erie News Now First Warning Weather Update.
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1: 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Like me and Shorty f***ing on Sunset and La Cienega. You keep the chocha clean, sipping on apple cider vinegar. Yeah, I'm sitting right beside a...

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1: NBC News Radio, I'm Rob Martier. The United States has launched more strikes on Iran today. U.S. Central Command says the strikes were in response to Iran launching a drone at another ship traveling through the Strait of Hormuz. This comes a day after the U.S. launched similar strikes in response to a ship attack earlier this week. Tehran said today it had struck U.S.-linked targets in the region in response to yesterday's strikes. Julia Letlow is projected to win the Republican Senate primary in Louisiana. Letlow, endorsed by President Trump, defeated State Treasurer John Fleming in a runoff today. Incumbent U.S. Senator Bill Cassidy was knocked out of the race in the first round of voting after losing Trump's support. Meanwhile, Jamie Davis is projected to win the Democratic primary and will face Letlow in November. A reported hostage situation led to a major police response in the Koreatown area of Los Angeles. Sharon Reardon with details.
2: It happened early Saturday morning, just after 4. Police responded to a 911 text that reported an armed hostage situation at an abandoned warehouse on West 8th Street near Kingsley Drive. However, the situation officers uncovered turned out to be an illegal gambling operation. KTLA video from the scene showed heavily armed LAPD officers securing the building. 27 people were detained and 6 were arrested on outstanding warrants. The LAPD says they never found the reported gunman or the alleged hostage. I'm Sharon Reardon.
1: At the World Cup today, England took down Panama 2-0 and Croatia beat Ghana 2-1. Colombia drew even with Portugal 0-0 and Uzbekistan fell to the Democratic Republic of the Congo 3-1. The knockout stage kicks off on Sunday with a match between South Africa and Canada. Team USA plays Bosnia and Herzegovina on Wednesday. The match will be played at Levi's Stadium in Santa Clara, California. Rob Martier, NBC News Radio.
3: Mostly sunny skies expected for our Saturday. There's a small chance we could see a shower, but it wouldn't be anything that gets in the way of our plans. Highs in the mid-70s. For tonight, mostly clear skies, lows in the lower 60s. Mostly sunny skies for Sunday with highs in the upper 70s. We start to increase the humidity here Sunday night. Lows in the upper 60s. Monday, highs in the mid-80s with mostly sunny skies. I'm meteorologist Ben Kuchner-Kavich with your Erie News Now First Warning Weather Update.
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1: NBC News Radio, I'm Jim Forbes. The U.S. has launched more strikes on Iran today. U.S. Central Command says the strikes were in response to Iran launching a drone at another ship traveling through the Strait of Hormuz. This comes a day after the U.S. launched similar strikes in response to a ship attack earlier this week. Tehran said Saturday it had struck U.S.-linked targets in the region in response to yesterday's strikes. The latest exchange comes just a week after the signing of a deal intended to eventually end the conflict. Julia Letlow is projected to win the Republican Senate primary in Louisiana. Letlow, endorsed by President Trump, defeated State Treasurer John Fleming in a runoff on Saturday. Incumbent U.S. Senator Bill Cassidy was knocked out of the race in the first round of voting after losing Trump's support. Meanwhile, Jamie Davis is projected to win the Democratic primary and will face Letlow in November. The superintendent of the Los Angeles Unified School District was given a warning by the Board of Education before he resigned. Sharon Reardon has more.
2: The Los Angeles Times reports former LAUSD Superintendent Alberto Carvalho was warned in a confidential letter from the school board that it had potential grounds to fire him. The letter alleges Carvalho failed to disclose financial benefits, including a 2023 White House trip reportedly paid for by a Boston-based education technology startup whose AI chatbot he promoted to the district. Board members also cited other undisclosed financial benefits that were allegedly required to be reported. Carvalho resigned June 21st. I'm Sharon Reardon.
1: And Utah is under a fire emergency across the state. The National Weather Service issued a red flag warning on Friday and called it, quote, a dangerous situation. Governor Spencer Cox has declared an emergency and banned fireworks statewide until after the 4th of July. I'm Jim Forbes.
3: Mostly sunny skies expected for our Saturday. There's a small chance we could see a shower, but it wouldn't be anything that gets in the way of our plans. Highs in the mid-70s. For tonight, mostly clear skies, lows in the lower 60s. Mostly sunny skies for Sunday with highs in the upper 70s. We start to increase the humidity here Sunday night. Lows in the upper 60s. Monday, highs in the mid-80s with mostly sunny skies. I'm meteorologist Ben Kuchner-Kavich with your Erie News Now First Warning Weather Update.
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0: Admit that I've been standing in the same place for 18 years?
1: Well, I've been standing with you. I've been right here with you, Troy. I got a life, too. I gave 18 years of my life to stand in the same spot as you. Don't you think I ever wanted other things? Don't you think I had dreams and hopes?

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I planted a seed and watched and prayed over. I planted myself inside you and waited to bloom. 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But I held on to you, Troy. I held you tighter. You was

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Because that's the only way I was gonna survive as your wife. You're always talking about what you give and what you don't have to give. But you take too, Troy. 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

0: Linda.
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3: NBC News Radio, I'm Jim Forbes. The U.S. has launched more strikes on Iran. U.S. Central Command says the strikes were in response to Iran launching a drone at another ship traveling through the Strait of Hormuz. This comes a day after the U.S. launched similar strikes in response to a ship attack earlier this week. Tehran said Saturday it had struck U.S.-linked targets in the region in response to yesterday's strikes. The latest exchange comes just a week after the signing of a deal intended to eventually end the conflict. Officials in Venezuela confirm at least 1,400 people are dead following Wednesday's massive twin earthquakes. Tens of thousands are listed as still missing, and thousands of others are injured. Search and rescue teams from the U.S. and other nations are working to find victims of this week's devastating earthquakes that struck about 100 miles west of the capital, Caracas. The State Department says the U.S. is sending a $150 million aid package to Venezuela, with more financial help likely to follow. Former National Security Advisor John Bolton is taking a plea deal to avoid prison time. Lisa Carton has this story.
4: Bolton pleaded guilty Friday to mishandling classified documents. U.S. Attorney for the District of Maryland, Kelly Hayes, spoke after Bolton entered his plea.
5: No one is above the law, and I hope that this prosecution sends a clear message that we will vigorously investigate and prosecute individuals who violate our national security laws.
4: In exchange for his plea, Bolton is expected to pay a more than $2 million fine. His sentencing date is in October. Bolton was indicted back in October of 2025 and has been a strong critic of President Trump since he left the administration in 2019.
3: And Utah is under a fire emergency across the state. The National Weather Service issued a red flag warning on Friday. I'm Jim Forbes.
6: Mostly sunny skies expected for our Saturday. There's a small chance we could see a shower, but it wouldn't be anything that gets in the way of our plans. Highs in the mid-70s. For tonight, mostly clear skies, lows in the lower 60s. Mostly sunny skies for Sunday with highs in the upper 70s. We start to increase the humidity here Sunday night. Lows in the upper 60s. Monday, highs in the mid-80s with mostly sunny skies. I'm meteorologist Ben Kuchner-Kavich with your Erie News Now First Warning Weather Update.
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2: You know what?

0: air defense systems were intercepting hostile missiles and drones. Similar attacks appear to be happening in Bahrain, where the Interior Ministry says, quote, the siren has been sounded and it's urging residents to remain calm and head to the nearest safe place. The strikes come after the U.S. military carried out a second wave of attacks against Iran on Saturday in retaliation for an Iranian drone attack on a ship traveling through the Strait of Hormuz. About a dozen large wildfires are burning in Utah. Governor Spencer Cox declared a state of emergency on Friday, and the National Weather Service has issued a red flag warning, calling it, quote, a particularly dangerous situation. The largest fire is in the Cottonwood area, which has burned over 90,000 acres in southern Utah and is 0% contained. Uber is rolling out stricter background checks and restrictions for drivers. Rob Martier has this story.
1: The company said the new policies for rideshare drivers and couriers will take effect on Monday. Among the changes, Uber is expanding the list of criminal offenses that permanently disqualify someone from being a driver in the U.S. The company will no longer allow people with prior convictions for violent felonies, sexual crimes, stalking, or strangulation to drive. Uber said it had prevented over 3 million people from joining or remaining on the platform since 2017. I'm Rob Martier.
0: And the death toll from the Venezuela earthquakes is now over 1,400. Tens of thousands are still listed as missing from Wednesday's quakes, and thousands are reported injured. Search and rescue teams from the U.S. and around the world are working to find victims in the rubble of collapsed buildings. The State Department says the U.S. is sending a $150 million aid package to Venezuela. I'm Jim Forbes.
2: Mostly sunny skies expected for our Saturday. There's a small chance we could see a shower, but it wouldn't be anything that gets in the way of our plans. Highs in the mid-70s. For tonight, mostly clear skies, lows in the lower 60s. Mostly sunny skies for Sunday with highs in the upper 70s. We start to increase the humidity here Sunday night. Lows in the upper 60s. Monday, highs in the mid-80s with mostly sunny skies. I'm meteorologist Ben Kuchner-Kavich with your Erie News Now First Warning Weather Update.
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1: NBC News Radio, I'm Jim Forbes. Iran appears to be launching missiles on U.S. allies near the Persian Gulf. Kuwait's military said on social media early Sunday that it's

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1: NBC News Radio, I'm Jim Forbes. Iran appears to be launching missiles on U.S. allies near the Persian Gulf. Kuwait's military said on social media early Sunday that its air defense systems were intercepting hostile missiles and drones. Similar attacks appear to be happening in Bahrain, where the Interior Ministry says, quote, the siren has been sounded and it's urging residents to remain calm and head to the nearest safe place. The strikes come after the U.S. military carried out a second wave of attacks against Iran on Saturday in retaliation for an Iranian drone attack on a ship traveling through the Strait of Hormuz. About a dozen large wildfires are burning in Utah. Governor Spencer Cox declared a state of emergency on Friday, and the National Weather Service has issued a

0: red flag warning, calling it, quote, a particularly dangerous situation. The largest fire is in the Cottonwood area, which has burned over 90,000 acres in southern Utah and is 0% contained. Uber is rolling out stricter background checks and restrictions for drivers. Rob Martier has this story.
1: The company said the new policies for rideshare drivers and couriers will take effect on Monday. Among the changes, Uber is expanding the list of criminal offenses that permanently disqualify someone from being a driver in the U.S. The company will no longer allow people with prior convictions for violent felonies, sexual crimes, stalking, or strangulation to drive. Uber said it had prevented over 3 million people from joining or remaining on the platform since 2017. I'm Rob Martier.
0: And the death toll from the Venezuela earthquakes is now over 1,400. Tens of thousands are still listed as missing from Wednesday's quakes, and thousands are reported injured. Search and rescue teams from the U.S. and around the world are working to find victims in the rubble of collapsed buildings. The State Department says the U.S. is sending a $150 million aid package to Venezuela. I'm Jim Forbes.
2: Mostly sunny skies expected for our Saturday. There's a small chance we could see a shower, but it wouldn't be anything that gets in the way of our plans. Highs in the mid-70s. For tonight, mostly clear skies, lows in the lower 60s. Mostly sunny skies for Sunday with highs in the upper 70s. We start to increase the humidity here Sunday night. Lows in the upper 60s. Monday, highs in the mid-80s with mostly sunny skies. I'm meteorologist Ben Kuchner-Kavich with your Erie News Now First Warning Weather Update.
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1: He leads me beside still waters. He restoreth my soul. When you become a believer, your spirit is made right. But sometimes the soul doesn't get the notice. It has a hole in it due to things that's happened in the past. Hurt, abuse, molestation. But we want to speak to you today and tell you that God wants to heal the hole in your soul. 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May this wisdom help you get over your past and remind you that God wants to heal the hole in your soul. 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She's going to help me share this wisdom.

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So I'm speaking for all of you listening, starting here, starting now. 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
1: NBC News Radio, I'm Jim Forbes. Iran appears to be launching missiles on U.S. allies near the Persian Gulf. Kuwait's military said on social media early Sunday that its air defense systems were intercepting hostile missiles and drones. Similar attacks appear to be happening in Bahrain, where the Interior Ministry says, quote, the siren has been sounded and it's urging residents to remain calm and head to the nearest safe place. The strikes come after the U.S. military carried out a second wave of attacks against Iran on Saturday in retaliation for an Iranian drone attack on a ship traveling through the Strait of Hormuz. About a dozen large wildfires are burning in Utah. Governor Spencer Cox declared a state of emergency on Friday, and the National Weather Service has issued a red flag warning, calling it, quote, a particularly dangerous situation. The largest fire is in the Cottonwood area, which has burned over 90,000 acres in southern Utah and is 0% contained. Uber is rolling out stricter background checks and restrictions for drivers. Rob Martier has this story.
2: The company said the new policies for rideshare drivers and couriers will take effect on Monday. Among the changes, Uber is expanding the list of criminal offenses that permanently disqualify someone from being a driver in the U.S. The company will no longer allow people with prior convictions for violent felonies, sexual crimes, stalking,

0: or strangulation to drive. Uber said it had prevented over 3 million people from joining or remaining on the platform since 2017. I'm Rob Martier.
1: And the death toll from the Venezuela earthquakes is now over 1,400. Tens of thousands are still listed as missing from Wednesday's quakes, and thousands are reported injured. Search and rescue teams from the U.S. and around the world are working to find victims in the rubble of collapsed buildings. The State Department says the U.S. is sending a $150 million aid package to Venezuela. I'm Jim Forbes.
2: Mostly sunny skies expected for our Saturday. There's a small chance we could see a shower, but it wouldn't be anything that gets in the way of our plans. Highs in the mid-70s. For tonight, mostly clear skies, lows in the lower 60s. Mostly sunny skies for Sunday with highs in the upper 70s. We start to increase the humidity here Sunday night. Lows in the upper 60s. Monday, highs in the mid-80s with mostly sunny skies. I'm meteorologist Ben Kuchner-Kavich with your Erie News Now First Warning Weather Update.
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0: Grand Rising, dear listeners, Grand Rising. I am Brother Edward, and I welcome you to sup with us here at the Trinity Cafe. We're inside Super Soul Saturdays, Sunday morning gospel programming. We call this portion of our programming continuing education, if you would. And it is my pleasure to, again, invite you to come sup with us. We specialize here at the Trinity Cafe in take in and not take out. This is certainly not fast food, but food that has been everlasting and is provided and transmitted for your spiritual sustenance. Again, I'm Brother Edward, and this 28th day in the month of June in the year 2026 of our Lord is indeed a blessing to me to be here with you. We have a recipe this morning that's titled Amos, a herdsman called of God to be a prophet. We'll be diving in recipes from the book of Amos. I'll be reading off. I would advise you to note your text, as it were. I'll be borrowing liberally from my Sunday school commentary. And of course, those of you who not have the same commentary or not on this lesson, we'll be supping on this lesson from Amos chapter 1, verse 1. We'll go to Amos 2, verses 11 through 12. Amos 3, verses 7 through 8. And we'll conclude on our main course with Amos 7, verses 10 through 15. Again, there's a host and a great deal for you on your plate that will be for your hopefully discerning palate. Amos 1, verse 1. Amos 2, 11 through 12. Amos 3, 7 through 8. And Amos 7, verses 10 through 15. I'll give you a moment to get situated and seated at your table. And we'll have an appetizer from a medley of gospel music. This is a collaboration from the Chicago Sings, and it speaks about encouragement. And we'll be back after this appetizer, and we'll also go to get a small brief message from the sponsors of our programming, and then we'll get into our lesson. And again, Grand Rising, and I wish you all to have a blessed God day.
1: Is addressing this next section on encouragement, and that is that every believer needs encouragement. A lot of times we're made to feel guilty as Christians. We do have joy, yes, and joy doesn't depend on what's going on outside of our lives, but when something happens to us, we get down, we start thinking our faith is defective. But if you look at the Word of God, Jeremiah needed encouragement. Job needed encouragement. Paul, one night in prison, had the Lord himself come to encourage him. And if you read in the book of Luke, Jesus himself in the garden, when he got through praying, God sent an angel down just to encourage him. There's some songs that you need to share with those you love who need encouragement, and perhaps just put in your own memory banks to hum every now and then when something comes up on you kind of heavy. And in all of our lives, that happens. The next time you find yourself down, ask yourself this: what am I standing on? Well, you can stand on the solid rock, true, but if you just stand on the promises, just start seeing one day how many promises of God you can quote from Scripture. He promised never to leave you. He promised never to forsake you. He promised he'd be a healer. Stand on the promises of God. Then ask yourself this the next time you find yourself a little down: what am I trusting in? See, if I put my trust in a human being, I know I'm going to get let down sooner or later because they will fail. But I'm going to trust in the Lord for just a week, until I die. And when I trust him, then no matter what comes, I can say it is well with my soul. Not feeling good today, but it's well

0: He's my friend. He's my brother. He's my pastor. I bring to the stage at this time Pastor Marvin L. Winans. It's a little song that we sang on an album a while ago. It just says, who would have thought I'd get to know you this way? Heard folk talking about the things you did before, and I laughed at them. I didn't know I'd be one of them. Touch somebody saying, who would have thought I'd know God like this?
1: I need somebody to clap their hands.

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4: Yes, yes, celebrating Black Music Month. Speaking, here we are here with Super Soul Saturday programming in our 50th year, half a century of providing volunteer service to the community. We were listening to Donnie McClurkin previously, and who would have thought, which is a very good selection apropos to our meal and recipe today. So thank you, Reverend Smith, for that suggestion, because we're talking about Amos, a herdsman called of God to be a prophet. It's a topic of which involves speaking out for justice, and God called Amos to champion truth. I would hope that you are all at your table now. You have your utensils, your writing pads of your plate, and of course, your pen, pencil, or what I love to use is your highlighter, for they are certainly highlighting moments in this meal. There's something to be said for that. But first, let me just thank you, Father, for allowing me safe traveling mercies and grace to be here today in this place I affectionately call the Trinity Cafe, where our head chef is the Father, the Son, and the Holy Ghost. And these plates are, you have provided spiritual sustenance that I, as the concierge, merely is someone who is being used as a vessel, somewhat like Amos. I'm just an ordinary man, but you've granted me a great, great opportunity. And hopefully the word will be received for those who will hear it, digest it, and then certainly be doers of the word. And I thank you for that with all my heart. I thank you and I praise you. I give you a hallelujah for the highest praise that I am capable of. Amen. Amos, a herdsman called of God to be a prophet, a man who was humble and thought not more of himself than he should, but certainly followed the word of God as we all would. I'll be reading from the NIV version from Amos chapter 1, verse 1. I'll give you time to transition as we go through the various books, but we'll begin here on verse 1 of Amos chapter 1, and it reads, "The words of Amos, one of the shepherds of Tekoa, the vision he saw concerning Israel 2 years before the earthquake, when Uzziah was king of Judah and Jeroboam, son of Joash, was king of Israel." We transition to Amos chapter 2. We transition to Amos chapter 2. We are inside verse, we'll be reading verses 11 and 12. Amos 2 reads, I also raised up prophets from among your children and Nazarites from among your youth. Is this not true, people of Israel? Declares the Lord. But you made the Nazarites drink wine and commanded the prophets not to prophesy. We transition to chapter 3. Chapter 3, I'll be starting on verse 7. We'll read 7 and 8 of Amos chapter 3, verses 7 and 8. Verse 7 states, surely the sovereign Lord does nothing without revealing his plan to his servants, the prophets. The lion has roared. Who will not fear? The sovereign Lord has spoken. Who can but prophesy? We transition now to conclude here on chapter 7, Amos chapter 7. Verse 10 starts. We'll be reading verses 10 through verse 15 of Amos chapter 7. Chapter 10 reads, then Amaziah, the priest of Bethel, sent a message to Jeroboam, king of Israel. Amos is raising a conspiracy against you in the very heart of Israel. The land cannot bear all his words. For this is what Amos is saying. Jeroboam will die by the sword, and Israel will surely go into exile, away from their native land. Then Amaziah said to Amos, get out, you seer. Go back to the land of Judah. Earn your bread there and do your prophesying there. Don't prophesy anymore at Bethel, because this is the king's sanctuary and the temple of the kingdom. Amos answered Amaziah, I was neither a prophet nor the son of a prophet, but I was a shepherd, and I also took care of sycamore fig trees. But the Lord took me from tending the flock and said to me, go, prophesy to my people of Israel. I've read for your spiritual considerations the various books of Amos, Amos 1, Amos 2, Amos 3, and Amos 7, concluding with 7, 10 through 15. And truly may the Lord have a blessing on the hearers and the doers of his word. Our unifying lesson principle is we may experience intimidation when speaking truth to those in positions of authority. How can we be bold to speak the truth even if people are not inclined to receive our message? Amos was a lowly shepherd who faced rejection when God called him to speak truth to powerful kings and priests. It is the author's objectives, our chefs, this day, that upon the completion of this meal or lesson, we, you and I as students, would be able to do the following: to analyze Amos' speaking truth to power as his faithful witness to God's justice. And we would hope that we would cultivate a heart for truth and a passion for justice, and speak truth to power as a faithful witness to God's justice. I would also suggest to you, when we think about truth to power, and it says here, when we talk about people who are in authority, not only are there people who are in official authority or recognized official authority, such as your governments and your administrations and even your orange-tinged peoples, okay, but certainly anyone who you minimize God's authority over your life and you hand it to them, anyone whose opinion of you you lend value to their opinion as opposed to recognizing and discerning the value that God has placed by allowing you to do what it is he would have you do. So authority can go a long way. But again, we look at the humility of Amos, okay? And he said, "But I was neither a prophet nor the son of a prophet, but I was a shepherd, and I also took care of sycamore fig trees." But the Lord took me from tending the flock and said to me, "Go, prophesy to my people, Israel. How can we be bold to speak the truth, even if people are not inclined to receive our message?" But Amos, who projected himself as a lowly shepherd, realized that even he, if he considered himself a nobody, he had a duty to tell somebody, anybody, about somebody who could save and rescue and bless anyone.
5: I was walking downtown one day, and I saw a man who appeared to be just an old wino sitting on the street.

And he said, because of the way I am, no money, no fancy clothes, fine homes and cars, a lot of people consider me as nothing and say I don't know what I'm talking about. But there's one thing that he said that really touched my heart and stayed on my mind.

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2: Currently 6:41 in the a.m. You're here with Brother Edward. I want to just give recognition and a shout out to Elder Pastor Dorothy Smith Frazier, and also my chief executive officer Homer Smith, who have maintained and also created this space, and to all the volunteers of Super Soul Saturday programming who for these 50 years have volunteered and provided just an uplifting to the community. And I'm so blessed to be a part of this. This opportunity has been afforded me to continue to be a messenger here. Our introduction is we want to talk a little bit, understand who was Amos. And certainly, and we look inside our topic for today, when we talk about speaking out for justice, standing up to the powerful. And so there's an introduction that the authors have provided for us to digest, and it's called titled Stand Up to the Powerful. So I'm reading here again from my commentary, and it states that the Bible gives several accounts of personalities who have stood up to the powerful in varying ways. Their bravery was not defined by status, gender, age, or race. From kings to prophets, men and women alike, Jews and Gentiles, the scripture details inspiring stories of those who, through their trust in God, followed God's plan, even at the risk of their safety. They serve as credible witnesses to what it means to put on the whole armor of God. They operated in truth and determination despite the circumstances. Joshua was such a personality. He showed extreme bravery in the conquest of Canaan. The land was filled with the powerful and the intimidating. Joshua refused to give in to fear and relied on God as he led the Israelites into battle. You can confirm this in Joshua 1, verse 9. He stood up to the powerful. Another example of bravery in the face of danger is told in the account of David and Goliath, something that's familiar to all of us, certainly. Goliath had Israel's shoulders, and I quote, trembling in their boots. However, David's relationship with God, again, these are highlighting moments when we think about their trust in God, relied on God. And David's relationship with God catalyzed his secure and staunch faith to take down the giant Philistine. Trust in God, followed God's plan, relied on God, a relationship with God. These are powerful, powerful thoughts and attitudes that I would encourage you to try to seek and develop. But to continue, again, David's relationship with God catalyzed his secure and staunch faith to take down the giant Philistine. His diminutive stature and lack of sophisticated weaponry did not diminish his faith in God. He stood up to the powerful. If I perish, I perish. I'm going to see the king. This is a quote from Esther chapter 4, verse 16. These are the words of the fearless Esther after she had resigned herself to being a fortress for the Jewish people. Esther was an orphan who had experienced a difficult upbringing. She demonstrated immense courage and selflessness when she risked everything, despite the law, to go before the king of Persia, Xerxes, to preserve the lives of the Jewish people. She stood up to the powerful. Rahab, a prostitute in Jericho, risked her life by hiding Joshua's men who had come to spy out the city. She hid them and helped them to escape. Through her selfless act of bravery, she demonstrated her faith in God and eventually became a part of the lineage of Jesus. Her story is a testament to the transformational power of courage and redemption. Even though she was, as they stated, she was a prostitute, Reverend Smith, they allowed her to do a U-turn. We stress it. You always stress that you can perform a U-turn. That's Y-O, capital U, if you would. You can perform a U-turn. So her story is a testament to the transformational power of courage and redemption. Despite her past, she rose above her circumstances and became a hero of the faith. She stood up to the powerful. And as our lesson for today will reveal, Amos stood up to the powerful. These and countless other examples in the Bible serve to remind us that we, through faith, can have the strength to stand up to the powerful, because with God on our side, we are always stronger, wiser, and in the majority. With God on our side, we are always stronger, hopefully wiser, and certainly we should understand that with him, we are the majority, regardless of the number that we stand before us. And we want just understanding that they knew that with their relationship and their trust and to follow God, they know that whatever outcome may be, if it had not been for God, they would not have been victorious.
3: There's a song I want to do right now that reminds me of my grandmother, and you've heard me tell my story how she prayed me through. When I got saved, when I got delivered from drugs and alcohol, my grandmother, she told

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3: Hope and Faith Chapel, Bishop James Hudson, pastor. 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
5: Currently 6:52 in the a.m. We're approaching our sermon for the day, and what we call, I believe our mantra here is information with application. For what had been truly is still continuing on. But we're looking here again at Amos. Again, and just looking through the various chapters that we mentioned, chapter 1, verse 1, and chapter 2, 11 through 12, and verse chapter 3, 7 through 8. The authors tells us that Amos, and the word Amos is derived from a Hebrew verb, and we all know, Reverend Smith, that the word is a verb. It's from a Hebrew verb meaning to lift a burden. So Amos, from Tekoa in Judah, accused Israel's religious leaders of sanctioning false worship and a political and economic status quo that exploited the weak. Consider something, though. Again, shepherd or sheep breeder, that comes from the word nogid. But shepherd or sheep breeder, we keep in mind that Amos stated in verse 14, he stated when he was speaking with the Amaziah, I was neither a prophet nor the son of a prophet, which was kind of like the order of the day. Certain positions back in those days were relegated by either your birthright or an extreme amount of even maybe in war. Or there was also those who did such things for profit. But Amos said, I was neither a prophet nor the son of a prophet, but I was a shepherd. And I also took care of sycamore fig trees. Again, this was Amos' humble opinion of himself. He did not think more of himself or considered him more of anyone else in the eyes of God. He self-evaluated himself and operated on that premise. But one must understand also that what the fact of the matter is, and as we look back, Brother Moffat always says to take things in context. Because here's a man, Amaziah, who's telling Amos, and it states here in verse 12, get out, you seer. Go back to the land of Judah. Earn your bread there and do your prophesizing there. Earn your bread there would suggest that he was prophesizing for his own self-interest. But again, a sheep or sheepeater indicates that Amos was a person of means and status, the owner of the flocks, not a lower status sheep herder. He was a shepherd. He was the owner of the flock. There's a term, R-O-apostrophe-E-H, is a more common Hebrew word for shepherd in the Old Testament. But Amos was also a dresser of sycamore trees. He says so there in verse 14 in chapter 7. He says, I was a shepherd and I also took care of sycamore fig trees. Again, this involves a dresser of sycamore trees. This involves a scraping or piercing the figs to hasten their growth and repel insects. He probably owned sycamore groves. Now, he preached in the northern kingdom of Israel in about 750.

the national borders had been extended significantly through military campaigns, and all this resulted in excessive pride and injustice among the people. We can think of such now, and even in our current days, when we think of people believe that because they put on a red hat that they are more than what they are, that they are more than the people that helped build the land. But they believe that they have a sense of entitlement, and they take pride in this excessive pride and the injustice that they inflict on those who don't think like them can be sin in the eyes of God. So all of this military campaigns and the economic prosperity that everybody's feeling good resulted in excessive pride and injustice among the people. Despite material wealth, the kingdom was in spiritual decline. The people practiced idolatrous worship at national shrines in the cities of Dan, Bethel, and Gilgal. You can compare this into 1 Kings chapter 12. The people silenced voices that challenged their practices. Again, Amaziah is still saying, get out, you seer, go back to the land of Judah, earn your bread there, and do your prophesying there. Don't prophesy anymore at Bethel, because this is the king's sanctuary. So we say here that they silenced the voices. A wise man once told me, in a moment of clarity, that I believe is apropos, this message is apropos, when he said, you cannot force someone to comprehend a message that they are not ready to receive. Still, you must never underestimate the power of planting a seed. They may not want to hear God's word. Again, tells us in our unifying lesson principle, he says, how can we be bold to speak the truth even if people are not inclined to receive our message? We may experience intimidation when speaking truth to those in positions of authority, as we find that Amos is in this situation as we read here. But it says the people silenced voices that challenged their practices, but Amos refused to be silenced. This here is a highlight moment, dear listeners. God has spoken through him, and Amos, considers it an urgency to speak the words of the Lord to the people, endangering his safety from persecution by the ruling powers. Martin Luther King Jr. relied upon the words and character of the prophet Amos in his fight for justice in America and the world. He often quoted Amos's words to Israelites, found in Amos 5, verse 24, in his many speeches and writings. Amos refers to the Nazarites as a divine calling like that of a prophet. Perhaps Nazarites flourished for a short period in his day due to the corruption of society that Amos denounces. He uses two titles for God in his book, Lord God and Lord. Lord God literally means Lord Yahweh, and the NIV translate the phrase as Sovereign God. And Amos knew that even though he was putting his life in a place of terror, of where he would receive persecution, and he was ostracized and trying to be removed from the city, he knew that if he remained true, that God would keep him. You're at 90.5 WERG with Brother Edward inside Continuing Education on Super Soul Saturday, Sunday Morning Gospel.

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3: Yes, here we are again at 90.5 WERG, and we're inside continuing education. I'm Brother Edward, and we're inside our lesson. It's titled Amos, a shepherd who was called to God to be a prophet. We're inside the books of Amos. Specifically, we're looking here and right now at Amos chapter 7, inside verse 12, when then Azariah said to Amos, "Get out, you seer, go back to the land of Judah, earn your bread there and do your prophesying there. Don't prophesy anymore at Bethel, because this is the king's sanctuary and the temple of the kingdom." But Amos answered Amaziah, "I was neither a prophet nor the son of a prophet, but I was a shepherd, and I also took care of sycamore fig trees." His statement in verse 15 says it all. He says, "But the Lord took me from tending the flock and said to me, 'Go, prophesy to my people, Israel.'" Again, it tells us here very succinctly that Amos didn't think less of himself. He was called by God. He was assigned by God to embark on this mission. You know, it tells us that the kings often rejected the prophet's claims as God's spokesman and viewed them as enemies of the king and the nation, which Azariah stated. But in our walk with God, it is crucial to identify who we are in battle with. We do not fight against flesh and blood, but against powers and principalities, the devil himself. We must be aware, again, God called him to be a prophet to the northern kingdom of Israel. He was not considered a prophet in the professional sense, being that his father was not a prophet and that he had not earned credentials from any prophetic schools. Regardless, he was God's man with God's message. He was God's man with God's message. He had been chosen to warn that judgment was coming to Israel. Some believe that he carried the message of condemnation to the prestigious communities of Israel. Keep in mind, again, as we stated previously, he wasn't a mere hand. He owned his sheep. He owned his sycamore trees, and he nurtured them, and he cared for them. He was committed to them. God's call came to him while he was following the flock, identifying himself as a herdsman, essentially declared himself to be nothing, one of lowly status. Like David, Peter, Paul, and Matthew, their low-class position did not hinder God's call on their lives. They were all the weak things of the world whom God chose to confound the mighty. Again, like, he made it plain. He made it plain that he was just an ordinary man carrying out God's work. You know, he made it plain that he was a farmer by trade, and that amid his daily responsibilities, while he was minding his own business, God chose him. Like many others in the Bible, God calls those faithful to the work at hand. He whom God calls, he qualifies. God called the farmer Amos and qualified him to do his bidding. Dear listeners, we may feel unqualified, but if God calls, he will prepare us for the journey. His calling is a personal invitation to work on his agenda. While Amos, a sheep herder, tended the sycamore trees and followed his flock, God called him. Here's something to be aware of. Here's something to, I would say, explore. Amos was committed to his work, and God sought out the committed. He calls them to carry out his purpose and his will. He knew that the way Amos did his work, it spoke for him, it spoke to him, and it spoke about what he was about. And by that, God could see. God doesn't call those who are just sitting around and not doing anything. He calls those who he is. Reverend Smith, as you say, he hits a moving target, so to speak. Okay. But he doesn't call the qualified in our terms. He qualifies the call. Our speaker today is the Reverend Terry K. Anderson of the Lily Grove Baptist Church in Houston, Texas. And his sermon today is titled Fitting the Description Before Meeting the Qualifications. Fitting the Description Before Meeting the Qualifications.

0: your Bibles with me to the Gospel of Luke at chapter 22. The Gospel record of Luke at chapter number 22, commencing in verse 31 through verse 34. I want to read to us from the modern English version of the Bible, and it reads, "Then the Lord said, Simon, Simon, listen. Satan has demanded to have you to sift you as wheat. But I have prayed for you that your faith may not fail. And when you have repented," King James says, "when you are converted, strengthen your brothers." He said to him, "Lord, I'm ready to go with you to prison and to death." He said, "I tell you, Peter, before the rooster crows today, you will deny three times that you ever knew me." Thank you. You may be seated. The grass withers and the flower fades, but the word of our God shall stand forever. I want to talk today from this subject, fitting the description before meeting the qualification. Fitting the description before meeting the qualification. The truth of who you are is already in you. God is waiting for you to discover it. Because it's far better, brothers and sisters, to be discovered than to be found out. Fitting the description before meeting the qualification. A man was marooned on a desert island, and he had no provisions. He had found a little leaves to make him a hut, and he had learned how to fish in the sea for food. And he was making it pretty well, and one day he went out to look for food again and came back only to find that his little shelter, his little hut, was on fire. Smoke was everywhere. And in despair, he sat down thinking he would never be rescued. Fell asleep, and when he woke the next morning, a ship was docked near the island, and the boat came to rescue him, and the captain says, "We saw your smoke signal and we came to rescue you." Everything he had to be destroyed before he could be rescued. Everything you are, everything you think you are, has to be destroyed before God will rescue you. Because if you think you can do it, God won't step in. If you're proud of your accomplishments, if you're glad because of the person you have become, God will leave you alone until you recognize that you have to be totally dismantled of self before God can deliver you. Peter, who is the focus of this text, is sitting with Jesus, and Jesus foretells his betrayal. Peter is one of the sons of thunder. Along with James and John, Peter was with Jesus on the mountain of transfiguration. He heard Moses and Elijah. He saw Jesus in his pre-incarnate glory stand before him, dazzling in the brilliance of the sun. And he got so happy, he said, "Lord, it's good for us to be here. Let us build three tabernacles. One for Moses, one for Elijah, and one for thee." They were in the region of Caesarea Philippi. And Jesus, in the midst of all of the statues of idol gods in the regions of Caesarea Philippi, said, "Whom do men say that I am?" The disciples began to answer. Some said, "You're John the Baptist." Some say, "You are Elijah or one of the other Old Testament prophets." And Jesus said, "In the face of all of these idols, whom do you say that I am?" It was Peter who said, "I know who you are. You are the Christ, the Son of the living God." And Jesus said, "Blessed art thou, Simon Barjona, for flesh and blood did not reveal this to you, but my Father who is in heaven, and on the bedrock profession of your faith, I will build my church, and the gates of hell shall not prevail against it." Peter was a strong disciple. Peter was always with Jesus. Peter was there. Peter was in the mix. Peter was in the midst. Nothing went on of any importance that Peter was not involved in. As a matter of fact, it was Andrew, Simon's brother, who introduced him to Jesus. And Peter was there when Jesus turned water into wine. He was there when Jesus fed the multitude with two fish and five barley loaves. Peter's mother-in-law was sick with a fever, and Jesus went to Peter's house and raised his mother-in-law. Jairus' daughter was at the point of death, and Jesus went to the house and brought with him in the room Peter, James, and John. Peter was Jesus' right-hand man, but Jesus said, "Simon, Simon, Satan desires to have you. And he wants to have you so that he might sift you like wheat. But I've already prayed for you that your faith fail not." Walk with me around the text. He says, Satan desires to have you. Plural. Satan is after every disciple. He desires to have you. Plural. Meaning all 12 of you, he desires to have. He's already got one of you. Judas is already the son of perdition. But Satan is after every one of you, plural, together as a group. He wants all of you, plural. But in verse 32, Jesus said, "But I've already prayed for you, singular." Verse 31, Satan wants everybody. But in verse 32, Jesus said, "Peter, I'm praying specifically, particularly, consistently, constantly for you. Because of all the number, you will be used the greatest." And I think I ought to tell somebody in Lily Grove this morning, that if you would live godly in Christ Jesus, Satan is after all of us, but there are some of us specifically that the devil wants to get his hands on, because you are too mighty a tool in God. wants to snatch you before God can use you. Brothers and sisters, you have a determined foe. A determined foe. I'm not talking to anybody who's just sitting in the pews and just coming every other Sunday, or you are lackadaisical about your commitment, or you're not really serious about giving God your life. I'm talking to people who made up your mind that come hell or high water, summer or winter, feeling good, not feeling good, got money, don't have money, got a job, don't have a job, enemies are lying on me, friends ain't speaking to me. I'ma serve the Lord. I'ma give God my life. I'ma serve God with my best hallelujah. I'm gonna lift up my hands. If I'm the only one on my pew, if I'm the only one in my section, I'ma give God praise and thanks, because I don't know what I gotta face tomorrow. I will bless the Lord. Yeah, you got it. At all times, his praise shall continually be in my mouth, and that might cost me a relationship. You are the ones that the devil has singled out. You are the one who is on Satan's hit list. He's not after folk he already got. He's after you in the church who've made up your mind that you're going to quit playing church. You're going to get serious about the Bible, serious about the tithes, serious about your commitment to God. When you make up your mind to do that, Satan has asked permission to sift you as wheat. Don't listen to these fortune prophets. Don't listen to these preachers of LA. Don't listen to these little silly fly-by-night hucksters and cheats telling you if you sow a seed, you're not gonna have any problems. That's a lie. Somebody here that God is using struggles sometimes. Your heart gets broken. I wish I had a witness here. You got to shed tears in the midnight hour. You have aches and pains in your body. And folk who don't even go to church, nothing ever happens to them. But you're trying to live godly in Christ Jesus, and you suffer trials and affliction. Because Satan is a determined foe. Listen. Stop talking about I bind the devil. That's church talk. You heard somebody say that. But that's nonsense. Because how you gonna do what God hasn't done yet? God hasn't bound him yet. So how you gonna bind who God hasn't bound? Satan is the prince of the air. Principalities. Powers. Spiritual wickedness. In high places. There is such a thing as satanic warfare. Somebody ought to help me preach it. And if you're a Christian, you will have to engage in spiritual warfare. Because we wrestle not against flesh and blood. I need two or three Bible readers. So you got to put on the whole armor of God, that you may be able to stand against the wiles of the devil. And after having done all to stand, you got to keep standing. Because it's a fight to the death. Satan wants to steal your joy. Satan comes but for to kill and to steal and to destroy. He comes to ransack your peace. He comes when you are riding high after a good worship on Sunday morning. Monday morning, you get a pink slip. You get a bad report from the doctor. Somebody who used to run with you don't even call you no more. Somebody ought to help me preach it. Because the devil will not leave you alone if you're determined to be used by God. And let me see if I can help us. The scripture says he tempted Jesus. And then ministering angels came by Jesus' side. And the scripture says Satan left him for a season. Listen, if the devil didn't get you Wednesday, he'll be back Thursday. If you overcame that temptation Friday, Saturday is 24 hours away. Have I got a witness here? If you didn't bow down on Tuesday, Wednesday is just 24 hours away. The devil will never, especially if you're gifted, especially if God is using you, especially if you want to offer yourself as a living sacrifice, you might as well make up your mind this morning that the devil ain't gonna ever leave you alone. Because you are too mighty a tool in God's hand for the devil to leave you alone. He is a determined foe. He's determined to get you to curse God to his face. He's determined to make you lie about what you just said you're committed to. He's determined to slip you up in the words of your testimony. He's determined to let you sound good before the people, but be something altogether different in the dark. Satan is bound and determined to destroy your Christian testimony. And he's not going to let up. You're not strong enough to bind the devil. You don't have sense enough. You don't read the Bible enough. You don't pray enough. You're not spiritual enough to bind the devil, because he knows where the chinks are in your armor. He knows your weaknesses, and he capitalizes on it when you think you're strong. The Bible says, be careful when you think you're standing, lest you fall. I need one or two more witnesses here. Paul says, every time, not every once in a while, every time I desire to do good, come on, you can help me preach it. Evil is always present. The good that I said I was gonna do, that's what I find myself not doing. And the evil that I don't wanna do, that's exactly what I do. Oh, wretched man. Not that I was, but that I am, because the old man still resides in this house. I have a sin condition. I have a sin problem. I know I got a weight problem. I know I got an eating problem. But I also know I got a sin problem. And listen, at least there's about 80 of us here honest enough to admit that we struggle every day. There's some stuff I can't be around. There's some folk I can't hang with. Because if I get in that company, my conversation will go in a totally different direction. There are some things I can't look at because it tempts me beyond what I'm able to hold up under. I'm gonna talk more about it at 11 o'clock. I'm gonna talk more about this at 11 o'clock, but don't ever say what you ain't gonna ever do. Because you haven't met the right circumstance. Thank God for what you haven't done yet. But when desire meets opportunity, everybody in here is capable of sin because there are some things I still can't handle. Now, you actually think I'm gonna tell you what those things are? That's my struggle. You got your struggle. Some folks struggle with alcohol. Some folks struggle with drugs. Some folks struggle with money. Some folks struggle with men. Some struggle with cars. Some folks struggle with clothes. Some folks struggle with overeating. I haven't mentioned my struggle yet. But I'm struggling, straining. I wish I had one or two more witnesses. And Satan knows your weakness, and he won't get you mixed up with me. But here's what I want you to see. We have a determined foe. But thank God, we have a diligent friend. Jesus says, Simon, Satan has come up here and asked for permission. Thank you, Holy Ghost. I didn't want to forget this. Nothing can happen to you by Satan without God's permission. In order for him to tempt you, to try you, to afflict you, he has to go before God to get permission. And God only grants permission when he knows you can handle it. Because God will not allow you to be tempted beyond what you can handle. Somebody ought to help me preach it. There's no temptation given to man that God has not provided a way to escape. All of your temptation, all of your afflictions are tailor-made for you. And God knows how long to keep you in the furnace. He knows how long to keep you on the potter's wheel. He knows how much pressure you can take. Somebody ought to help me here. He knows what conditions have to be just right in order to get you to praise his name. He knows what struggle you have to go through to get you to refine your testimony. Somebody here is praising God because you paid a price. You've gone through so much. God has delivered you from so much that when you come here on Sunday morning, you don't care who's preaching. You don't care what choir's singing. You don't care who's sitting in the row next to you. Your advice to them is you might want to go sit somewhere else. Because I'm not going to be still. I'm not going to keep quiet. I'm going to make a whole lot of racket. And that might get on your nerve. I don't want to knock your head off. I don't want to hit you. Go sit somewhere else. But if you're going to sit on this row, get ready to hear some noise. Because I woke up this morning with my mind stayed on Jesus. I've been through so much hell on that job. I've been through so much junk in my family. I got so many problems that I can't shake them. And I come to church to tell God, help me. Have mercy. Because I have a determined foe. But praise God, I have a diligent friend. It's right here in the text. Simon. Simon. Satan has demanded to have you to sift you as wheat. Let me say something about that sifting process. You know what a sifter is. When I was a boy, my grandmother had a big black skillet that she used to fry fish in. My uncle would go fishing, and he'd catch those little perch about big as your hand. You could eat the fins and the tail. And my grandmother would get that big black skillet and put it on the stove, and then she'd go in the cupboard and get some cornmeal. And she had a silver kind of tin thing that was silver, but it had a little screen at the bottom. Somebody over 40 can help me right here. And she would put that cornmeal in the sifter and squeeze that thing, and the good meal would fall out, and the boll weevils and the trash would stay on the inside. And somebody here this morning, God is allowing Satan to sift, to squeeze you. And God is not going to let him hurt you, because God got his eye on the devil. The devil can only go so far. God is letting him sift you. And in that sifting process, the good stuff is coming out of you. Somebody ought to help me here. God is letting that trash be thrown away. It's like when they were sifting wheat. They would throw it up in the air, and the wind would carry the chaff away, but the wheat would fall to the ground. Somebody ought to help me preach it. And so the psalmist, who must have saw that, said, blessed is the man that walks not in the counsel of the ungodly. I need a Bible reader here. Nor stands in the way of sinners, nor sits in the seat of the scornful, but his delight is in the law of the Lord. Come on, you can help me say it. And in that law doth he meditate both day and night. And he shall be like a tree planted by the rivers of water that brings forth his fruit in its season. His leaf also shall not wither, and whatsoever he doeth shall prosper. Come on, you can help me say it. But the ungodly are not so. They are like the chaff that the wind drives away. Listen, when the devil comes after a child of God, he may bend you can't break you. You may rock from side to side, but God will let you stand upright and come to church Sunday morning saying, Satan, you should have killed me when you had a chance. But greater is he that is in me than he that is in the world. We are more than conquerors.
1: It's right here in verse number 32. Satan desires to have you that he may sift you as wheat. That's a determined foe. But we have a diligent friend. But I have prayed for you. Every Sunday morning, without fail, my deacons, when they pray, never forsake to pray for Reverend Anderson. Lord bless our pastor. Give him a word from on high. And God in heaven knows I could not stand up without those prayers. But I got somebody else. You want to know what Jesus is doing right now? I said, do you want to know? Do you really want to know where Jesus is and what he's doing right now? You want to know where he is and what he's doing right now? Let me tell you where he is. He's on the right hand of God with power. And you know what he's doing? He's interceding. He's praying for me. He's watching me. He's saying, Lord, now he's fitting to mess up, but I paid for that on the cross. Lord, he's about to go where he ain't got no business, but my blood covers that. Lord, he's about to mess up big time, but the blood I shed on the cross wipes out what he's about to do. I've already prayed for you. It's one thing to have your mama praying for you. One thing to have your daddy praying for you. It's one thing to have your friends, your wife, your children, your co-workers praying for you. But you ought to thank God this morning that there's somebody greater than your mama, greater than your co-worker, who's at the right hand of God right now, calling your name. He's interceding for us. Somebody ought to help me here. Have there been times in your life when you thought the situation was hopeless? Before you got to it, you thought it wouldn't work out well? But then now that you're on the other side of it, your testimony is Jesus stepped in. I don't know how it happened. I wasn't qualified. But thank God, Jesus stepped right in and made a way out of nowhere. Now let me tell you about this fitting the description before meeting the qualification, and I'm through. When the police are looking for you because you've committed a crime, they scour the area where you were last sighted because you fit the description. All of us here fit the description of a known criminal. Now some of y'all trying to act all dainty and sophisticated. Some of y'all trying to look all holy and pious. But some of us in here know that we crooks, we are runaways, we are felons, and we deserve eternal damnation. I wish I had somebody to help me here. But then when you go to apply for a job, they hire you based on the fact that you meet the qualification. Somebody ought to help me preach it. The cops look for you when you fit a description. But headhunters in jobs look for you because you meet qualification. Well, we fit the description of a criminal and do not meet the qualification of a Christian. But Jesus looks beyond our description and our failure to meet qualifications, and he sees that we need a Savior. Well, maybe I can press it a little harder right here. Abraham fit the description, but he didn't meet the qualification. Jacob fit the description, but didn't meet the qualification. Moses fit the description of a deliverer, but he didn't meet the qualification. Samson fit the description, but didn't meet the qualification. David fit the description, but didn't meet the qualification. There's only one who fit the description and met the qualification to save me from a burning hell. You're gonna help me close this, won't you? I've been trying to get here all the morning. There's only one who meets the qualifications and fits the description of a Savior. Not Abraham, Isaac, nor Jacob. Not Ezekiel, nor Daniel. Hosea, or Habakkuk. Neither one of the Old Testament prophets met the qualifications, although they fit the description. But one day Jesus was born in Bethlehem, reared in Nazareth, baptized in the Jordan, performed miracles in the desert place, wept over Jerusalem, prayed in Gethsemane. He met all the description. You gonna help me close this, won't you? And then one Friday, he went to the cross. He went to a hill called Calvary. And he had to die to meet the qualification. Because when Adam died, nothing happened. When Moses died, his body was just buried. When David died, they mourned for 30 days. But one Friday, Jesus died on the cross. You're gonna help me close this, won't you? And his death signaled the end of my sin problem. His death meant that God and I are now on speaking terms. His death meant that I'm no longer condemned to an eternal hell. There is therefore now no condemnation to them that are in Christ Jesus, who walk not after the flesh, but after the Spirit. And since Jesus died, I am now a friend of God. But that's not the end of the story. They buried his body in a borrowed grave. He stayed there all night Friday night. He stayed there all day Saturday. But bright early Sunday morning, Friday, he fit the description. But Sunday morning, he met the qualification, because he got up with all power in his hand. You have a determined foe, but thank God you got a diligent friend. Jesus will come to your rescue. Is there anybody here ever known affliction? I wish I had one or two witnesses. You ever known temptation? You ever been in a tight spot? You ever been in a jam and looked like you'd never come through? But the Lord saw you through. The Lord made a way out of no way. And here you are this morning with your own testimony. Can't nobody Do me like Jesus. If the Lord open doors for you, help me praise his name. If the Lord made a way for you, help me magnify his name. If the Lord brought you out, help me tell God thank you. Why don't you grab somebody? Don't ever be ashamed to praise him. Don't ever be ashamed to thank him. Don't ever be ashamed to appreciate him. Don't ever be ashamed to magnify his name. Don't ever be embarrassed to lift your hand in church and tell God, I'm glad to be in the service one more time. You didn't have to let me live. Thank you for your grace. Thank you for your favor. Thank you for your healing. Thank you for your deliverance. Why don't you hug somebody? Shake somebody's hand. Tell them you don't know, like I know, what the Lord has done for me. He brought me from a mighty long way. He made a way. I know he's all right.
2: You know, there is no time, no space where God is absent.

You're here inside the Trinity Cafe. I'm your concierge, Brother Edward, and we supped quite well, quite well. That was, the chef was the Reverend Terry K. Anderson from the Lily Grove Baptist Church in Houston, Texas, with a recipe titled Meeting the Deciding the Description Before Meeting the Qualifications. Certainly in line with our main character today, Amos, a herdsman called of God to be a prophet. We delve through the scriptures of Amos 1, verse 1, chapter 2, verse 11 through 12, chapter 3, verse 7 through 8, and concluded in our main course, chapter 7, verse 10 through 15. I'm going to read our conclusion of our lesson. It's a reflection. All people are equal and have the right to establish their way of living without regard to gender, race, religion, or age. Reverend Smith, you said we have a right, we have a reason, and even a responsibility to reflect on the words that we heard and giving all our thanks to the glory and honor to God. So imagine again, though, as children of God on earth, as a creation, all people are equal and have the right to establish their way of living without regard to gender, race, religion, or age. All lives matter. Black lives matter. Poor lives matter. Women's lives matter. All lives matter. That's a highlight moment indeed. Beloved, Amos's message is appropriate to us today as a society. We can see the discrepancies between the rich and the poor through the disparities in the justice system, access to health care, nutrient-rich food, and, oh my, education, and a general lack of empathy for the impoverished. Our mantra here at the Trinity Cafe is information with application. It's likened unto as if like faith without works. Rather than being a source of protection for the weak, they often take advantage of the weak who are subjected to misuse and abuse. Just as disturbing is the righteousness of the powerful in speech, their hearts are far from it. Like the Israelites in Amos' day, we, as a people, seem to have divorced ourselves from any sense of God's will and His presence in our lives. Let us heed the message of Amos, which centers on justice, compassion, and fidelity God. His words continue to resonate, challenging us to examine our lives and address similar sins in our society. We, likewise, should stand up and speak truth to power in righting the ills of our society, regardless of the adversary. Most merciful God, help us incline our ears to your will and ways in our relationship with you and each other. In the name of Jesus Christ, we pray.

0: He's my friend. He's my brother. He's my pastor. I bring to the stage at this time Pastor Marvin L. Winans. It's a little song that we sang on an album a while ago. It just says, who would have thought I'd get to know you this way? Heard folk talking about the things you did before, and I laughed at them. I didn't know I'd be one of them. Touch somebody and say, who would have thought I'd know God like this?
1: I need somebody to clap their hands.

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3: Currently 66 degrees here in downtown Erie. You're here with Brother Edward, and we're inside Super Soul Saturday's Sunday Morning Gospel programming. Want to just give a weather here. 66 degrees is currently, and today mostly sunny with a high near 75. Oh, yes. Tonight mostly clear with a low around 66. Monday, a high near 81, and Monday night, a slight chance of showers and thunderstorms after the wee hours in the morning. Nothing to be too concerned with. Okay. But today is a great day. This is a great day that the Lord has made. We should rejoice, and you are encouraged to be glad. Our birthday announcements for today, June 20th, Shara Gowdy, Thelma Moore, God bless you, Mother Moore, Dominique Selby, and Lorraine Allen, all on June 20th, and we're wishing you a happy birthday indeed. Benny Woodard, June 22nd. Dicey Gale, June 23rd. Martina Arrington Pickens, June 23rd. Juanita Arrington on the 24th. Ronnie Pinckney, Adam Walker on June 25th. Barbara Roberts, hello, Sister Roberts, on June 26th, along with Robert Barkis. Nigeria Patterson, June 28th. And Karana Doxy, June 28th. A happy birthday to you all. Continuing on here, happy birthday to Shara Gowdy and Dominique Selby, and they're celebrating on June 20th from family and friends. Happy birthday to Nakia Paisley, June 25th, with love from your mother, your children, brother, and aunt, and the past Paisley family. Happy birthday to Curtis Lofton Sr., money, power, respect, what? You know what I mean. June 25th from family and loved ones. Happy birthday to Missy Henderson, June 29th, with love from Sharon Woodard. Continuing on, happy birthday to Nicholas Marley, June 18th, Melissa Rose, June 28th, and Ann Catherine, July 10th, from Proud Papa DJ Hitman. Happy birthday to Debbie Watson, July 2nd, from Neela and family. As we dive into July, certainly want to give a happy birthday to Dr. Jeanne Aretha Brooks on July 6th. That's from me, Mom, and the whole, all your family. You know, we love you, and the pride, my pride just knows no bounds, and love for you, and you've done You've exceeded all my expectations. Happy anniversary going out to Mr. and Mrs. Hardy Skeeter Gowdy, June 23rd. May God continue to bless you with many more from your kids and grannies. Happy 57th anniversary to Gregory and Nell Myers, June 29th, from family and loved ones. And a happy anniversary to Jeffrey and Denise Marsh, celebrating June 29th from family and friends. And that's 25 years. So it's something to be said for finding a soulmate and maintaining that love for one another. So God bless you all. And speaking of blessed, we should certainly, I would hope that you would please give your prayers to those who are convalescing in and outside the home as they try to maintain their health and maintain their, and surely the caregivers. Please recognize the caregivers and the tremendous, tremendous service that they are doing to not just those they care for, but those of you who care for who's being cared for. For those of you who are not able to, and your caregivers are there, give them respect, love, and more importantly than anything else, your prayers and support. If it's just a kind hello, maybe they need a ride somewhere. Maybe they're sacrificing some of their time to do and care for your others. Please support the caregivers. As I think about those who are currently here, I must also look into and seek to appreciate and reminisce those that have transitioned onward. Happy heavenly birthday in love and memory of Miss Sally Woodard. Happy heavenly 86th birthday. We love and missed you. And this is from your family and friends. And we'll continue on to just take a moment to reflect and think of those that have transitioned on. Would join me in a moment of silence, please.

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4: Yes, it's been a blessed day and I've having such a great time. I'm going to get ready to make way for Festa Italiana. I got Neonate in the building and they're going to be putting their musical marinara out there as they would. Yes, and definitely we're having a great time. Just again, our weather looking great today, 66 degrees currently, and it's going to be today mostly sunny with the high near 75. Tonight, a low around 66, and Monday, a high near 81 degrees. Monday night, a slight chance of showers and thunderstorms, as it were. But today is a great day to just be inside the presence of the Lord and have a great time. I've had a very blessed day today, and I can't help but wish and hope that all of you have a God-blessed day as well. But again, I wish you money, good homes, and friendships in all walks of life. But more importantly, I wish you just a able relationship with your God, of your God. And I wish this and hope this for you all. Peace.

0: Buongiorno. Ora è tempo di ascoltare la bella musica di festa italiana, vecchia, classica e moderna, che viene di WERG Gannon University, che è venuto numero uno stazione, Università della Nazione, solamente di Erie, Pennsylvania. This is Jeannie DeLora. It's my pleasure to bring entertainment and memories into your homes this Sunday morning. Today, I have a very special guest, John Robleski, who will be discussing the Italians and the influence that they had coming to America two centuries ago. And also joining me today, I have my co-host, Nate. Good morning, Nate.
1: Buongiorno, everybody.
0: And Dara will be here any second. 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Our request line is open, that number, 814-459-9374-459-9374. 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So now, it's time to sit back, relax, enjoy Festa Italiana, e settatevi e avvertitevi al programma. So, Nate, what's our first song? And then we'll be talking to John.
1: It's Tony Bennett, The Very Thought of You.

0: Well, welcome again back to Festa Italiana this summer sunny morning. And Dara's with us now. Good morning, Dara.
1: Good morning, Jeannie. Good morning, everybody. Buongiorno. Running a little late this morning, but I've finally made it. It is a beautiful sunny day, so we welcome all of you to join us this morning.
0: Okay, so like I said earlier, we do have a special guest here, John Robleski, and he's here to help us celebrate our 2155 anniversario. Did I say that right?
2: Perfect.
0: Okay. So we want to welcome John Robleski, and my first question is, what contributions did the Italians make to help the colonies gain independence from England?
2: Well, first of all, Jeannie, thank you very much for the invitation to explore this particular topic. It started off a few months ago when I made this presentation to the Italian American Women's Association, and I want to give a big thanks to all those members for participating in my presentation for that. And also, a brief statement on my background, heritage of Italian. I was born in the 500 block on Huron Street, and my mother's last name was DeFazio. And my family is from Carapoli, which is in the province of Cartesano and the region of Calabria.
0: Oh, just like me, Calabrese.
2: Perfecto.
0: So where do we begin?
2: Well, that's a very good question, okay? So we begin, we need to understand basically what was going on in the world during the time of the American Revolution. And specifically that time period ranges from 1775, when the armed conflict actually began in the Battle of Lexington and Concord, and ended with in 1783 with the signing of the Treaty of Paris, which formally ended the war and declared independence of the United States.
0: Mm. Okay.
2: And the most significant part is actually July the 4th, 1776, mm-hmm. which is actually technically the day of independence.
0: Mm-hmm.
2: So that's basically the time period that we're talking about. Now, the question is, what is going on at the world at that time? Because that profoundly influences the impact of Italy, and I use the word Italy loosely because Italy was not a country at the time of the American Revolution. It was a peninsula, and the peninsula was divided in many, many different sections, and we're going to explore that a little bit later on in my presentation. So we have to understand Italy as we know it did not exist at the time of the American Revolution, okay? But there are some significant elements that took place. Okay, namely in terms of the culture of the world at the time. For example, during this particular time period, there was a period of enlightenment, both culturally in terms of the literature, the music, the arts, theaters, and all that type of activity. And the world was at a pretty good place, specifically in terms of the culture. For example, in terms of literature and philosophy, we had the period of Kant and his philosophy of life, and also we had the history and decline of the fall of the Roman Empire. So at this particular point in time, we see the world is really changing. The Roman Empire is dissipating, and a new culture theme is emerging from that, okay, in terms of doing that. Now, what's importantly is that while the culture was active throughout Europe, the focal point was in Italy itself, okay? So the culture in Italy really flourished in terms of the idea of the Grand Tour, okay? And basically the Grand Tour included that there was a migration of artists, composers, philosophers from their home countries, say France, Vienna, Spain, back to Italy, okay? And during this time period, Italy flourished in terms of being the cultural center of the world itself, okay? We had such things as the introduction of the opera, okay? In terms of the theater of La Scala, okay? In terms of doing that. We have the major proposals, composers of the opera itself. We had the visual arts. We had somebody of the sculptures. And we have the rediscovery of antiquity, meaning new discoveries, okay, of works of art that were buried in history. So culturally, things were coming together in the world.
0: Okay, wow, that's really some interesting stuff. So it sounds like Italy is a very solid standing in the world culturally.
2: Yes, that is very, very correct. However, okay, the world now is in the turmoil because of the specific economic and geopolitical conflicts that's existing.
0: Okay, so at this point, why don't we take a little break and let's play some, speaking of cultural music, let's play the Calabrese Tarantella.
3: Partito Barone e Conte, Principe e Marchese, ma ballano sta tarantella calabrese. Ecco la zona, è un professionista. Forza andò Cecillo!

0: Okay, so, John, we understand that Italy is the cultural center of the world at this time, but the world was also in turmoil. So can you tell me what exactly happened?
1: Yes, I will tell you exactly what happened. And while the British were fighting in the colonies, okay, Europe was really far from being peaceful. For example, okay, the Anglo-French War, meaning that the British and the French were fighting from about 1778 to about 1783, okay, and there was clashes in the waters between France and England, and at the same time period, England was at war with the Spanish, okay? Mm-hmm. For example, there was a siege of Gibraltar, there was a blockade, okay? Very similar to blockades we have today, okay? There was a blockade of Gibraltar, meaning no ships could get into the Mediterranean and no ships can get out of the Mediterranean. And this was critical because the flow of goods from the Far East came to Italy, okay? If we're all familiar with Marco Polo, okay? It came from Italy. And from that particular point, the goods were distributed through Europe and to the rest of the world through the Straits of Gibraltar. But the British blocked the Straits of Gibraltar and started a war with the French. So now we have the British in war with the French, with the Spanish, and with the colonies, okay? Okay. But that doesn't end it, okay?
0: Okay.
1: There's more wars coming about, okay? There's a Bavarian War, okay, that's bringing in Russia itself. And near the end of this time period, there was a fourth English war with the Dutch. So the Dutch were in war with, the English was in war with Spain, France, Prussia, Russia, the Dutch. There's one country that was not in the war with, and where would that be? It would be the peninsula of Italy. So Italy was not involved in all these skirmishes, okay? They were isolated, okay, in terms of the war efforts, and as a result, their economy flourished. While the French economy went down the tubes, there was high inflation in England, the Bank of England had to come to the rescue of the economy, okay? The same way in terms of the Spanish, the economy of the Spanish was down the tubes, all because of the war effort, okay? But what was unique about this, Italy was not affected because they were basically isolated from the geopolitical skirmishes that was going on in the world at the time.
0: So why was Italy immune then?
1: Well, that's another very good question of why Italy was immune, okay? It goes back historically, okay, in terms of the composition of Italy itself, okay? For example, there are different parts of Italy divided basically into three sections, the northern part, the middle part, and the southern part, okay? And each region of Italy had its own rules and regulations, its own loosely formed of government, okay? But there was no unification in terms of Italy itself, okay? So what that means is that Italy was distanced from the colonies in terms of the political unrest and the economic unrest that the rest of the world was experiencing at the time itself.
0: Okay, so on that note, I think it would be very appropriate to recognize each one of the different 20 provinces in Italy. And Nate, we're going to play the Italian province medley at this time.
2: Beautiful. You are a genius.

Ah, Italy, the flower of Europe, home of happy industrial and cultural people, drenched by the Mediterranean sun and watered by the pure streams from snow-capped mountains. Italy and all the provinces, sing along. We're in

0: Well, we hope you're all enjoying Festa Italiana this morning, and we are so privileged to have John here with us, John DeFazio. I mean, I am learning so much this morning. I mean, Jeannie's normally the teacher, but I am in college right now, everybody, and I hope you're enjoying. This is so interesting. And I didn't know there were actually 20
1: provinces. 20 provinces. Matter of fact,
2: here we go.
3: For those of you who are coming to the St. Paul's Festival, the Italian Festival, each one of our dancers is wearing a sash from one of the 20 provinces.
0: I did not know that.
3: Yes, it's time to see the Italian dancers of Erie.
1: All right.
3: Okay, so our next question for John Robleski is...
0: Yes, so if Italy was economically and politically distanced from the colonies, what contributions did the Italians really make?
4: Well, that's a very, very good question, because most of their contributions came about through their relationships with Spain and France, okay, in terms of the direct involvement. We have to remember that during this particular period of time, Italy had no sense of national identity or national unity. Okay, as Jeannie said, they were spread over 20 different regions, and at that time, each region had its own political structure. For example, the central part of Italy was from the Papal States, which was controlled by the Pope. Okay, there was also the Venetian Republic, which was separate from that. There was also the Grand Duchy of Tuscany, which was separate from that. So we had all these pivotal subdivisions going on at the time, because there was no sense of unity as Italy as a country itself. So the relationship between how Italians contributed to the American independence comes about through their relationships with France and Spain and other countries. Okay, I got some examples to share with you on that. Okay, for example, okay, in terms of the military, on the military part of it, okay, Italian volunteers, there was hundreds of volunteers that served in the Continental Army, but they came through Spain, okay? They were registered with Spain, they came through Spain and served under the Spanish flag, not the Italian flag, because we know at that time there was no Italian flag. There was no Italian flag itself. There was also diplomatic efforts, okay, by Italians, specifically by Philip Mazzini, okay, who acted as an agent for Virginia and traveled to Europe and contacted the great Duke of Tuscany and purchased arms for the American cause, okay? So it was a particular relationship. And lastly, there was the naval expertise. At this particular time in history, Italy did have some significant naval advantages, okay? In terms of protecting the Adriatic and their portion of the Mediterranean Sea, okay? So Italian officers served in the fleets of the American ships. They also served on ships of France and also of Spain, okay? And one of the most significant contributions of the naval efforts of Italians was securing the blockade of Yorktown, okay? In that particular time, no British ships could get in or out of the harbor of Yorktown. And Yorktown was basically isolated from invasions of the British itself. So we have the Italian volunteers, we had the diplomatic and financial aid, and we also have the naval expertise that Italians contributed. Now, there are some specific individuals that are noteworthy in terms of those three classifications. For example, Francesco Maria di Reggio served as a high-ranking officer in the French military. He led troops at key engagements in the southern part of the American War, Civil War, which would be, at that time, Delaware and some of the areas south of Boston and Philadelphia itself. There was the Royal Italian Regiment, which was primarily a French regiment, okay, that was composed of officers and soldiers from Italy, okay? and they were positioned along the coastline to prevent the British from invading along the northern coastline of the colonies itself, okay? Another gentleman was Pascal Paoli. Although he did not fight in the American War, he was a inspiration to a lot of Sons of Liberty, and he helped struggled Corsica from independence from Genoa, okay, through that revolution. And he was so well recognized for the American cause that many cities in America are named after him. For example, outside Philadelphia, there's a town called Paoli, Pennsylvania, okay? And is named after this particular gentleman because of his contributions to the effort itself. We also have Captain Cosmo de Medici. He was an officer in North Carolina, okay, and helped the efforts in the North Carolina colonies. There's also Lieutenant James Bacco, who served in the 7th Military Regiment and was killed on the Battle of the White Plains. Next, we have Captain Francesco Vigo, who was a financier, and he provided money, okay, to buy arms and supplies for the troops, okay? He was the modern-day supply chain guy, okay? If you want to put it in today's terms, okay? He was a supply chain guy that got the arms from Europe to the colonies, and at the same time helped finance the efforts in terms of supplies, in terms of doing that, all right? And lastly, there's another gentleman by the name of George Clark's campaign, who was actually an Italian merchant that once again helped with the supply chain problem of arms and food for the American Army. And there was also the naval contributions, which we talked about itself, okay? But there are two specific gentlemen that I like to conclude with that actually had a direct involvement in the Constitution, in signing of the Constitution itself, okay? The first gentleman was Caesar Rodney. Now, you may not think Rodney is an Italian name, but going back through his generations, okay, we find that he was from Genoa, all right? And he was an American lawyer, okay, a politician, and a general from Delaware, okay? Now, what's important about this particular gentleman that in 1776, okay, the Continental Congress met in Philadelphia, as we all know, to take a vote on independence, okay? And to take a vote on independence, each colony was assigned delegates, okay? Anywhere, depending on their population, between 2 and 5 or 2 and 6 delegates. Well, this gentleman happened to be from Delaware, all right? And the Delaware delegation had 3 representatives, okay? One of the delegates voted for independence. One of the delegates voted against independence, all right? So we have a situation of one of the colonies now, okay, that hung by a thread that this particular vote, okay, would determine the outcome of the Delaware vote for or against independence. Well, this particular gentleman, okay, is famous for the midnight ride, right? Here's where it becomes nice and juicy, okay?
2: Yeah.
4: Okay, he hops on his horse in Delaware, believe it or not, okay? He rides through the night, through the rain. I don't think there was snow, but he still rides through the night, okay? Okay. He was a third delegate, and he's a 80, 90-mile ride from Delaware to Philadelphia. He makes it overnight, okay? He rode through the rainstorms, the hailstorms, whatever. It took him 18 hours, and he cast his vote. What do you think, for or against?
2: Say four.
1: Four.
4: Four. He cast it for four. So this particular vote was critical because it pushed Delaware, their delegates, into voting for independence. So that was a significant contribution that this gentleman made on his horse, riding 18 hours through a windstorm and a hailstorm, to vote in the affirmative for independence. And he had an Italian background, Okay? And the last gentleman I'd like to point out that made a very significant contribution to the writing of the Declaration of Independence. Okay? Now, his particular name was, his name was Filippo Manzini, okay? And he was born in Tuscany in 1790, okay? He became very good friends with Ben Franklin. Why? Because the Duchess of Tuscany wanted to get some of the fireplaces that Benjamin Franklin designed. So the guy in Italy, Tuscany, sends a Filippo, okay, to Italy to meet Ben Franklin to buy fireplaces, okay, to bring back to adorn the palaces of the Duke of Tuscany, all right? But in this relationship, okay, Filippo meets Jefferson, okay, of this relationship. So Filippo goes back to the Tuscany, gets money, brings it back, back and forth. To make a long story short, he became friends with, as I said, Tom Jefferson. And at the same time, Filippo was sort of a philosopher type of individual. He wrote on the on life, on equality, on justice. So he was sort of like a philosopher of equality, all right? And he came, and I'm going to read this to you word for word, but not in Italian, okay? He wrote this phrase, and I quote Filippo, okay? All men are nature equally free and independent. This equality is necessary in order to create a free government. All men must be equal to each other in all natural rights, okay? Those words inspired Thomas Jefferson so much that in the Constitution, what's in the first couple lines? All men are
1: created equal,
4: okay? So he had a profound impact in influencing Thomas Jefferson in writing those words in the Declaration of Independence. So basically, to sum it up, even though we know that Italy does not exist as a nation, we do know that there were some significant contributions of individuals with Italian heritage that made to our Constitution. And that's one of the reasons why today we're celebrating the 250th anniversary of Declaration because of the Italian contributions.
3: Wow. John, I can't thank you enough for sharing all of this information, knowledge, history, yeah, with our culture, with our listeners, our fans, and all of us this morning. So, again, John, thank you so much in celebrating the 2150 anniversario in Erie, Pennsylvania.
4: Bravo. And thank you for this opportunity.
3: And you know, and the stories that you shared, a part of history. We all have our stories. We all have something that we treasure, that we hold on to. Nate, our next song is going to be La Nostra Storia, how each one of us has a story in our heart.
4: Oh, that's beautiful.

0: everybody.
1: So we thank you all for listening to our commentator this morning. It was so wonderful, John. We had so much good feedback. And again, we thank you for that. Now the calls are coming in. So our first dedication here goes out to John Spadazzini in loving memory of his wife, Nancy, who passed away 10 years ago today. He would like to hear I Have by One Heart by Al Martino.

0: may sound kind of strange to you, but I was almost into adulthood before I realized I was an American. I'd never really thought about it. My family was born in America, and we'd lived here all of our lives, but somehow it never occurred to any of us that just being a citizen of the United States meant we were Americans. To us, Americans were people who spoke or understood only one language and ate peanut butter and jelly on mushy white bread that came out of plastic packages. We were different. We were Italian. For me, as I'm sure for most second-generation Italian-American children who grew up in the 40s and 50s, there was a definite distinction drawn between them and us. Everyone else, Irish, Jewish, Polish, African-American, German, they were metagons, as my grandparents used to say. Those metagons. There was no animosity involved in that distinction, no prejudice, no hard feelings, just a friendly and a proud observation, because we were sure ours was a better way. For example, Americans had to go to stores to get what they needed. We had a bread man, a coal man, a junk man, an olive oil man, an ice man, and a fruit and vegetable man who came to us. They were the peddlers who plied the Italian neighborhoods every week. We didn't even have to watch for them to know they were there. We just waited for their call, their yell, their individual distinctive sound. In fact, we even had a man that sold clothing and dry goods door to door. All the ladies on the block would gather to see what was in that large bundle he carried on his back. And there were no set prices, just good, hard bargaining, even from the most timid of our neighbors. To this day, I can still hear the peddler's sad and sometimes frustrated lament.
1: Take it. I'm a losing money, but I'm tired of carrying it around.
0: But they always returned, and the game was played out again and again and again. We came to know them all, and they knew us. Metagons had to deal with strangers. What a shame. Truly, I felt sorry for them. And without home delivery, they never knew the pleasure of waking up in the morning to find a hot, crisp loaf of Italian bread waiting behind the screen door. And instead of being able to climb on back of a peddler's truck a couple of times a week just to hitch a ride somewhere, most of my Metagon friends had to be satisfied with walking or taking the bus to the supermarket. We got to ride because we were Italian and lived in the neighborhood. There was something else that amazed me about them. On holidays, my American friends or classmates ate turkey, stuffing, mashed potatoes, and cranberry sauce. But that was it. We ate those things too. But it was only after we had finished the antipasto, the soup, the spaghetti, and meatballs, and salad, and whatever else Mama thought might be appropriate for the holiday. And the turkey or chicken was usually accompanied by baked ham or roast veal, just in case somebody walked in who didn't like turkey or chicken. And all of that was followed by an assortment of fruits, nuts, pastries, cakes, and of course those homemade cookies we called pizzelles. No holiday was complete without some baking. None of that store-bought stuff for us. That was the way we learned early in our lives how to make a seven-course meal last from noon until 4 p.m., how to handle hot chestnuts without burning yourself, and how good it tasted to put tangerine wedges in red wine. I truly believe Italians have a lifelong romance with food. And speaking of food, Sunday was truly the big day of the week. That was the day you'd wake up to the smell of garlic and onions frying in olive oil. As you laid in bed, you could hear the hiss of tomatoes being dropped into a hot pan, and you knew what was happening. The feast was being prepared. But good as it smelled, it was frustrating, too. Sunday would not be Sunday without going to Mass, and of course you couldn't eat before Mass because you had to fast before receiving communion. My grandmother used to say with a twinkle in her eye that suffering from the hunger was part of our penance. But the good part was that we knew when we got home from church, we'd walk into the house and smell hot meatballs frying in the kitchen and race for the table. Nothing, absolutely nothing, tasted better than those meatballs and chunks of crunchy Italian bread dipped into a pot of that sauce. Even though it has been years, I can still taste it. Another big difference between them and us was that we had gardens. Not just flower gardens, but huge vegetable gardens, as my grandparents used to say, where we grew tomatoes, tomatoes, and more tomatoes.

We sliced and ate them raw, cooked them and canned them. We called it jarred. Of course, we also grew peppers, basil, lettuce, zucchini. Some people even had a fig tree. A few of us raised chickens so we could have fresh eggs every day. And of course, everyone had a grapevine or two, and in the fall made homemade wine, lots of it. Of course, all of those things thrived year after year because we had something else it seemed our American friends didn't have. We had grandparents. Now, it wasn't that they didn't have grandparents. It was just that theirs didn't live in the same house or on the same block. They had to go somewhere and visit their grandparents. We lived and ate with ours. And God forbid we didn't see them every single day. I can still hear both my grandfathers telling me in their unique version of Italian English, which I soon learned to understand quite well, how they came to America as young men on the boat. They told us the long hours and days they had to work in the factories and mines when they got here, and the hardships they endured in the olden days. They also told us how their families lived in rented tenements and took in boarders sometimes in order to make ends meet. They decided early on they didn't want their children and grandchildren to grow up in that kind of an environment, so when they had saved enough money, and I could never figure out quite how, they spent everything they had and bought a house. They were so proud to own their own homes, and those houses served as family headquarters for the next 40 years. I still remember how my grandparents hated to leave their houses. They'd rather sit on the back porch and watch the garden grow than go anywhere. And when they did go someplace for a special occasion, they had to get back home as quickly as possible. After all, nobody's a watching the house. When I was old enough to drive and age limited their mobility, sometimes they would ask me to drive them to the Italian club in the machine. They were so proud of me, and I felt so important. I will never forget that. I also remember the holidays when everyone, all the relatives and at least a few friends, would gather at somebody's house. There'd be tables filled with food and lots of homemade wine. There was always somebody playing music somewhere. There were women in the kitchen, men in the living room or outside under the grape arbor, and kids everywhere. First cousins, second cousins, third cousins. I must have had 1,000 cousins. After all, my father came from a family of 9, my mother a family of 8, and they all had families, all of whom lived close to us. There were literally cousins of every age, more than enough to go around. We all found a best friend with at least one and became inseparable during childhood. And I still remember how my grandfathers would sit in the middle of it all, holding court, grinning and nodding their heads as they surveyed their domain, proud of how well their children had done. All the boys were good workers with steady jobs and families of their own. And the girls all married well and had fine husbands and healthy children. And everyone knew respect. I never realized what a good and unique life I had until I went away to college. And then for the first time, I was away from my family and neighborhood and lived amongst them, the Metagons. And their lifestyle was so different. For example, their packages from home consisted of a few cookies and a check. Mine had salami, pepperoni, olives, pizzelles, and whatever else my family thought necessary to sustain life as we knew it. Plus, Mama always included a few dollars in the package along with a note telling us that she loved us and hoping that we were getting enough to eat. One thing she never asked about was how we were doing in school. That was just understood. You studied hard and you got good grades because you would never let the family down. It was too important. After all, my grandparents had no formal education at all. My parents could not finish high school because they needed to work and help at home. And now here I was, in college, fulfilling their dreams. When my grandparents died, things began to change for the family. Slowly at first, but soon uncles and aunts and cousins moved away from the neighborhood and eventually cut down on their visits. The big family gatherings became fewer, and something seemed to be missing when we did get together. It just wasn't the same. We didn't realize it, but we were slowly drifting apart as time and space eroded the daily bond that once tied us all so closely together. The holidays changed, too.
The great quantity of food we once consumed without any ill effect wasn't good for us anymore. Too much starch, too much cholesterol, too many calories. And nobody bakes anymore. We're all too busy. We just buy what we need and talk about how much it tastes like mom's or grandma's. Even the neighborhood is different. The carefully painted and maintained houses my grandparents bought so long ago are covered with aluminum siding and just don't look the same. My mother still lives in one, and strangers, metagons, live in the other. Of course, all the gardens have disappeared now, planted in grass or ground cover. The grapevines are gone, and the last of the homemade wine has long since been drunk. For a few years, we did try to make regular rounds and visit, but we're all spread too far apart now, so we use the phone a lot. Today, we meet at weddings and funerals and visit the cemetery often. Many of the people we cared about are there now. Grandparents, uncles, aunts, cousins, even my own father. Now, when we do get together, it's either at my house or my sister's house, and we still enjoy it. After all, family, la familia, is still everything. But for those of us who remember back when, it's just not the same. Too many things are missing or different. We have changed, the neighborhood has changed, and the differences between us and them are not so easily defined anymore either. And that's good. I think that's the way it's supposed to be. It is the nature of things to change, as surely as the passage of time. My grandparents were Italian-Italians. My parents were Italian-Americans. I'm an American-Italian. And my children are American-Americans. We are all Americans now. Irish, German, Polish, Jewish. Call it culture, call it roots, I'm not sure what it really is. Life is still very good, and the memories are great. But still, there's a small part of me that will always be a little bit sad. My children will never experience firsthand a wonderful and important piece of who they are. They will never get to know my grandparents and the joys of growing up Italian.

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3: So we hope you all are enjoying Festa Italiana this morning. Again, we had a great guest speaker this morning who taught us a lot about history and how the Italian culture and the Italian people played such a role in our independence. I mean, that was just, it was incredible. And we thank John for that. Next dedication comes in from one of our loyal listeners, Maddie Ryan. His father's birthday would have been tomorrow, and he would have been 106 years old. And Maddie was commenting about how John's dissertation of history and that was reminding him of his father, who was also fighting during those times. But first, he'd like to hear Over the Rainbow by the Bocellis for his grandson, Malik. And then, in memory of his dad's birthday tomorrow, he would like to hear Champagne by Andrea Bocelli.

So the next song goes out to one of our very close family friends, Adair, Adair Decker. She messaged me a request here this morning, and she would like to hear I Left My Heart in San Francisco by Tony Bennett. And she said this reminds her of her parents. I guess this was their, they used to dance to this song. And so she thought of that this morning. And Adair, as you know, Ashton and I love you so much. Adair is my lifesaver when it comes to being backup for me, taking my son to work and picking him up. And I don't know what we would do without you. So we love you. Thanks for listening. And this song is for you.

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0: Okay, so we are catching up on requests here this morning. The next two I'm going to send out, we're going to do a double feature of Frank Sinatra here. The first one goes out to Lumbo Sr. It's one of his favorite songs, and also to the memory of Sonny DeFucci. We all used to sing this together at the round table, and it was one of Sonny's favorite songs as well. So we're going to do Nobody Wins by Frank Sinatra. And then I'm going to send the next one out to, you know, all the fellas at the round table at the Nova. They're just wonderful guys, and the knowledge and the humor and the respect that they have for each other and friendship. It's marvelous to be around. So we're going to do It Was a Very Good Year. And then we're going to do a turkey for Just John, who called in. We cannot use his real name. He would like to hear Hey Brother, Pour the Wine by Dean Martin, followed by Man Without Love by Sergio Franchi. And for Jeannie and her marvelous dancers, we're going to do The Little Shoemaker.
1: Thank you.

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0: two, three.
1: So our next couple songs go out to the 2%er. He would like to hear Notte di Luce in memory of his wife, who's passed, by Castaldo, followed by, for all of his friends here in Erie, he would like to play Please, Mr. Columbus, Turn the Ship Around.

0: So the next song actually was requested by two different people. I'm gonna personally send it out to my good friend David Zero, who's always listening to the Italian Hour, and I see at the Nova all the time. He is like a very big critic of Italian music, and he gave me a whole laundry list of songs that he said, whenever you can find them, if you can put them on, I'd love to hear them. So David, this is gonna go out to you. I'm going to play Giuseppe Di Stefano's Torna a Sorrento, and I'm also gonna dedicate that in memory of Dave Bucci's mom, who passed away, Antoinette Bucci. She passed away, I believe, last week or the week before. That was one of her favorite songs, so that's gonna go out to him as well, followed by the Calabrese Tarantella that Dave is sending out to Jeannie and all of her dancers.
1: Thank you, Dave.

0: Festa Italiana on 90.5 WERG is underwritten in part by Stan Ganelli's Italian Foods. Since 1961, specializing in pepperoni balls, homemade pasta, and gelato, Stan Ganelli's has two locations in Erie, 602 East 25th at the corner of 25th and Ash, and 1621 West 26th across from Blessed Sacrament. 814-456-0965. Stan Ganelli's Italian Foods, a proud supporter of Festa Italiana on 90.5 WERG. Festa Italiana on 90.5 WERG is supported in part by the Nova Aurora Society, supporting the Italian community in Erie along with its rich history, culture, traditions, and heritage since 1907. The Nova Aurora Society, 1518 Walnut Street in Erie, and online at NUOVAAURORASociety.com. A proud supporter of Festa Italiana on 90.5 WERG.
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0: Festa Italiana on 90.5 WERG is underwritten in part by Stan Ganelli's Italian Foods. Since 1961, specializing in pepperoni balls, homemade pasta, and gelato, Stan Ganelli's has two locations in Erie, 602 East 25th at the corner of 25th and Ash, and 1621 West 26th across from Blessed Sacrament. 814-456-0965. Stan Ganelli's Italian Foods, a proud supporter of Festa Italiana on 90.5 WERG. Festa Italiana on 90.5 WERG is supported in part by the Nova Aurora Society, supporting the Italian community in Erie along with its rich history, culture, traditions, and heritage since 1907. The Nova Aurora Society, 1518 Walnut Street in Erie, and online at NUOVAAURORASociety.com. A proud supporter of Festa Italiana on 90.5 WERG.
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0: Well, my next song is going to be for Mike Malarango. Did I say that correctly?
1: You did.
0: Okay. Mike Malarango, and he is wanting to hear the song Dolce Terra Mia. And this is for all of the Italians that left their old country, and they are here at the States. Enjoy your song, and I will not see everyone the last week in July because the Italian dancer Zaviri will be performing at the Buffalo Italian Festival. So we'll be talking, though, shortly after that. I'll be here in August, and we'll catch up then. Happy 4th of July, everyone. And Mike, this one's for you and all of our ancestors who came to this great country.

0: Well, as they say in the show business arena, that's a wrap. We hope you all enjoyed Festa Italiana this morning. And as always, we appreciate all of you loyal listeners that call in every week with your memories and your dedications and your thoughts. May you always be as happy as this music and you all have made us this morning. This is Dara La Cantante D-Dad saying I will see you the end of July. And Nate, I believe you'll be here with me.
1: Yep, I will. I'll be here the third week as well with Gary Grack. So you'll see me in about 3 weeks.
0: So. And so to all of you, happy 4th of July. Please be safe, but be patriotic and remember your heritage, both American and Italian.
1: Ciao, everybody. Arrivederci.

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1: Well, a good Sunday afternoon, everybody. Dzień dobry. We welcome you to another edition of Peter J. Danielczyk's Polka Celebration right here on 90.5 WERG and, of course, WPJNDB, the Polka Jammer Network. It is a Sunday, June 28th, 2026, and we're here for the next hour bringing you the best in polka music. So let's get started as we do each and every one of our polka radio shows. Teraz Motika, the good times. Here's the Lord's Prayer.

Joe Pat Patrick, the Hail Mary, before that Dennis Motika and the Good Times with the Lord's Prayer. And once again, that's how we start our poker radio shows. And we ask that you please say a small daily prayer for the end of COVID and all the other respiratory diseases, as well as cancer and everything else, and peace in the U.S. and the entire world. And we say thank you, Jinquia. Once again, we welcome you to another edition of Peter, James, and Yelchik's Poker Celebration right here on 90.5 WERG and WPJNDB, the Polka Jammer Network, on this Sunday afternoon, the 28th of June, 2026. So let's get started right away. John Gura and Gurare. It is a Sunday. It's a beautiful Sunday.

far. Yeah, we'll do this one especially for the people here from Akron, Ohio. And also for the people here from Buffalo, New York. Some good friends of ours that came down from Buffalo. Okay, so a better temper right now, especially for all my drinking buddies that are back there by the bar. We're going to have a few nazdrovias a little bit later, some peaches, huh? Especially for them, one entitled, Let's Have a Beer with Our Friends Oberek.

0: that's a new Obedic for you right there. One call. 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
1: Jimmy Weber, the sounds. Great Obedic on this Sunday afternoon, the 28th of June, 2026. Peter J's Polka Celebration right here. WPJNDB, the JAMA, and of course, 90.5 WERG. We love being here with you on this Sunday, so let's play a tune called I Love Polka Music. I do, with Jimmy Sturr in the orchestra.

0: great sounds of Dinah Brass. But called Wake Me Up.
1: Come up on Sunday afternoon. Peter J's Polka Celebration. We got the music. We got the hits. Brand new. We just got this a week or so ago. A little preview, a live recording. It was recorded live at Pulaski Polka Days 2025. It's the new generation, man. Here's 9 to 5.

Hey, that's a tune called Hot Pretzels. That, of course, the great sounds of the great Connecticut Twins. Right here on Peter J. Danielczyk's Focus Celebration, 90.5 WERG and WPJN-DB, the Polka Jammer. We're the world leader in polka entertainment. Yes, we are, because we got it for you. And, you know, celebrating this year, 30 years of existence, Dennis Poliski and the Maestro's Men, their third decade. Congratulations to Dennis and the gang. Of course, three Hall of Famers in the group, Jackie Libera, Richie Bertier joining Dennis. Of course, Kenny Asha on drums, Jimmy Motika, Ken Kraut. A great, great group. And in a few weeks, we're going to have a special, two-hour special, dedicated to the 30 years of Dennis Poliski and the Maestro's Men. Here's two in a row for you. Start with Jackie Libera on the vocal with Music and Girls.

Once again, congratulations to Dennis Polisky and the Maestros Men. 30 years. That's called the St. Joe's Polka, by the way. Love that tune here on Peter J's Polka Celebration. WPJNDB and 90.5 WERG. Let's continue because I have to play, of course, the late, great Polka Maestro himself, Ray Henry and the orchestra. Tune called Stamp Your Feet. Everybody up.

Ray J, Carousels. What a girl! Right here on Peter J's Polka Celebration. WERG 90.5 WPJNDB, The Jammer. Oh, yeah. Oh, we got the great sounds of the polka country musicians. Yeah. It's another polka weekend. Always here on The Jammer.

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1: Wow, that's called Wishful Thinking, right here on Peter J's Polka Celebration, WPJN-DB and 90.5 WERG on this Sunday afternoon, the 28th of June. And we got more as we're winding on down. But the song of the year, USBA IPA, man, it's just a big hit record for them. Frankie Lyshka, Blue Magic, Pionic.

All right, brand new from Jimmy Motika, who's the horn player for Dennis Bliskin and the Misers, but he wanted to do his own album, and he did. Way Life Should Be. It's a great recording. That's a good tune called Hearts Aren't Made to Break, right here on Peter J's Focus Celebration, WPJN-DB 90.5 WERG. We are winding on down, but we got time for a new one from a group called The Mix. It's called the Why Not Polka from their recording Old Fashioned Polkas.

Well, that about wraps up this edition on this Sunday afternoon, the 28th of June of Peter J. Danielschik's Focus Celebration. Coming up next, my brother Jimmy Chainsaw Kracharski with another great hour of polka music just for you right here on 90.5 WERG and WPJNDB, The Jammer. Till next time, take care. God bless. We love each and every one of you. And remember one thing. We are all one family, all one big polka family. God bless Poland. God bless America.

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Well, good afternoon, everybody. I'd like to welcome you to this edition of Chainsaw's Polka Madhouse on this 28th day in June, 2026. My name is Jim Kucharski. We're here till 5 o'clock with the best in polkas, waltzes, and abetics. So sit back and enjoy the next hour of Chainsaw's Polka Madhouse on 90.5 WERG.

0: 101.5 WERG, the heroes from the Cedar Corn Heroes Assemble, the girl of my dreams, Polka. Before that, the polka compositions from the album Let It Ride from 2015. That's the way country rolls. The beat from New Jersey from the live album from a couple of years ago with Life Can Be Beautiful, Polka. And kicking off our show this afternoon, Chicago Stone Freeze Dried with the St. Cruz Polka. Right here on Chainsaw's Polka Madhouse. It's 13 minutes after 4 o'clock here in Erie on this 28th day in June, 2026. My name is Jim Kacharski. So glad you joined us this afternoon. We're going to be here at 5 o'clock. Then following us, Kenny Owens, Hot American Polkas. Special thanks to Peter Nielczyk. Does a wonderful job each and every fourth Sunday of the month here on 90.5 WERG. We got a brand recording by the new generation out of Pulaski, Wisconsin. The album is called Live at Pulaski Polka Days. Here we go with a cut off that album. The Hello Everybody, I Want to Shout Polka Medley. Right here on Chainsaw's Polka Madhouse. Good afternoon, everybody.
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The late King of Honky, Stash Clark on the Chicago Masters from his live album from 2006, the Take Me Back Polka. Before that, the Diarrhea out of Toledo, Ohio from 2017, Follow Me to the Party. 4:35 right now, here's another cop that brand new recording by the new generation, Kim Ullman on the vocal with the 9 to 5, a Dolly Parton cover on 90.5 WERG.

0: 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And these are the voices of today's kids.
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5: 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The time Gloria first experienced the thrill of being on a stage performing for people was also one of the first times she learned to stretch her wings.
6: My fondest memory of music in school was when I was playing the clarinet. I played the clarinet from 5th to 8th grade in the school band. My mother was pretty strict and never let me go anywhere, but of course, since it was part of the school program, she allowed me to go to Tallahassee, the capital of our state here, on a competition with the school band. Of course, to me, this was incredibly exciting. It was the first time I was allowed to go out of my home without a parent. We had chaperones, but we went there, participated in a 3-day program, and it was some of the most beautiful memories I have as a child.
5: A PSA brought to you by MENC, the National Association for Music Education, Gibson Guitar, Baldwin Piano, and this station. 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
1: 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For more information, Chris Bogdan, 412-260-9725 or westernpapolkas.com. 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And finally, September the 20th, the Dynabrass at Kinlock Fire Hall, 915 New York Avenue in New Kensington from 2 until 6. For more information, Chris Bogdan, 412-260-9725 or westernpapolkas.com.
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Girls' Late Eddie Senior Universal's 1982 The Sand Girl Waltz. Well, folks, it's time for you to get out of here to make way for Kenny Owens' Hot American Polkas. Coming up next at 5 o'clock, I'll be back next Sunday with an extended 2-hour edition of Chainsaw's Polka Madhouse from 3 until 5. This is Jim Pachurski saying so long from the Central Studios in Chicago, Illinois. Hope you have a great weekend. Take care. Thanks for listening. Bye-bye, everybody.

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Dennis Motika and the Good Times. That is the Good Times medley. Kenny Olin, Hot American Folk, a Sunday night here in the Bay City. Thank you for joining us. Here's the Polka Town Sound, and I wonder where you are tonight.

And there's some summertime fun for you. Kenny Olewen, Hot American Polkas, emanating from the Red Room on the east side of Erie, Pennsylvania. And we thank you for joining us right here on this beautiful Sunday. Tom Kalisak's New York Lunch at 15th and Peninsula Drive proudly underwrites Kenny Olewen's Hot American Polkas. 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

Sasha and the Polka Towners. If you're going to play a polka, you got to have a fiddle in the band. Kenny Olo and Hot American Polkas, 90.5 WERG here in Erie. This is the Buffalo Touch, and I bet you my heart.

Buffalo Touch rocking the Bay City with some great polkas right here on 90.5 WERG. Let's go back to 2001 with Toledo Polka Motion and the beat goes on.

album is called The Way Life Should Be. That's Jimmy Motika, and You're the One. Kenny Olewen in the Red Room in Erie, Pennsylvania. Here's Lenny Kamolka, the Chicago Push, some memories for you of a song called

there you go. That's the Tuba Polka, Kenny Olewen and Hot American Polkas from the Red Room here in Erie, Pennsylvania. Thank you for joining us. We shall return right after this. Kenny Olewen's Hot American Polkas is underwritten by Raz Auto Body, 2516 Pittsburgh Avenue. 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

Frankie Borzymovsky, taking us back to when he was a boy. Kenny Oldowin and Hot American Polkas, 90.5 WERG. Good time, girls. Won't you come out?

and good time, girls. Kenny Oldman, Hot American Polkas. Time now for the infamous station break at the top of the hour. Where we tend to break the station, we promise not to hurt it too badly because we have to have it for a whole nother hour of great hot American polkas. So, don't touch your knobs. We'll be right back.

There you go. That is brand new. A brand new release by Live Wire, making a big splash with the younger polka generation. That's brand new, called One Too Many.

new from Jimmy Botica. Make it soon. Kenny Olin and Hot American Polkas here on the North Coast of America. The news from Buffalo and a second chance to make a first impression.

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Take the cap off and take a little bit of a drink out of that. Here we go. How's that, huh? Yeah.

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Kenny Olin and Hot American Polkas. Another new release out by The Mix. This is called Old Fashioned Polkas and a song called A Fool.

you go, The Mix and A Fool Never Learns. Kenny Oldowan and Hot American Polkas here in the Red Room. Thank you for joining us. We'll be right back right after this. 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

10 Bush Brothers. And the song they named after me, Kenny's Polka and the Head Cheesecake. Here's another cut off the brand new CD. 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

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It's called Just the Way I Am. From the brand new CD called One Too Many. Kenny Olawood and Hot American Polkas. Here in Erie, Pennsylvania. Bruno Mikos.

Space Mochkevich, the Dynabrass from the Light of the Moon. LP, and that's Wake Me Up. Kenny Olin, Hot American Polkas, and I'm always in a polka state of mind. Here

Saturday night. Seven Springs coming up once again over the 4th of July holiday weekend. The 51st annual. It's Kenny Olawan and Hot American Polkas, 90.5 WERG from the Red Room in Erie, Pennsylvania. Here now is Special Delivery.

na-na-na-na-na-na-na-na. That's what I'm living for. 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Kenny Olewen here in the Red Room. Thank you for joining us. We shall return right after this. Tom Kalisak's New York Lunch at 15th and Peninsula Drive proudly underwrites Kenny Olewen's Hot American Polkas. 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Well,

Mike and Malka, the Chicago Push, Where Are the Good Times? Kenny Olewen, Hot American Polka's another cut off the brand new CD from Live Wire. This is called Africa.

another edition of Kenny Olewen's Hot American Polkas comes to a close. We hope you had a good time listening to the show. It is heard every Sunday evening between 5 and 7 o'clock right here on 90.5 WERG. 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
1: 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Our music director and organist is Bruce Gingrich. And our liturgist this week is Jim Ream.
2: Good morning, church. And welcome to God's house here at First United Methodist in downtown Erie. Before we begin our worship, just a couple of things to draw your attention to. The first is there is not a second Sunday lunch in June or July, but we will be having a picnic second Sunday in August. So, what's that? Yeah, it is. And annual conference begins this week with a day of preparation, which is Wednesday, and will run through Saturday, June the 6th. Diane has been gracious enough to cover any emergencies for me in my absence, and her phone number is there in the bulletin for you. If you need to get in touch with her, please feel free to do that. And I'm going to start up another Bible study on Mondays at 11. And we're going to talk about, over the next several weeks, what it means to trust in the Lord. And kind of our guiding verses will be from Proverbs, 3rd chapter. Trust in the Lord with all of your heart, and lean not on your own understanding. In all your ways, submit to Him, and He will make your paths straight. So come on out Monday at 11 a.m., June 8th, and we'll get to work. And before we hear our prelude this morning, I want to invite you to hear the psalmist. And this is David as he's gotten older. You are, O God, the creator and performer of great and glorious things. There's no one like you. I just can take a second here. Lord, in your mercy, we don't know where the sirens and the cars are going, but do a good work through those that go to bring relief and safety to others. And we pray for the need that that's going to happen through Jesus Christ. Amen. Amen. Let me start again. You are, O God, the creator and performer of great and glorious things. There's no one like you. You've kept me safe throughout life's conflicts, led me through its crucible of experiences, drawn me back from its pitfalls and precipices, healed my wounds, and comforted me in my afflictions. Thus I know that you will continue to love and care for me. I will dedicate my remaining days to praising you, espousing your faithfulness, and proclaiming your love and concern for all who will turn to you. May every fiber of my being and every activity of my life resound with praises to my God. And so let it be. Amen. Amen. Let's take a moment now to focus our hearts as we listen to our prelude.

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0: 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Welcome once again, and if you would, please join me in our call to worship. Welcome this day to a celebration of God's magnificent creation.
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3: Thanks to God, the Savior, who walks with us every day, guiding and guarding our steps. Amen.
0: Our opening hymn this Sunday is

You've given us stewardship to care for this wonderful planet and to care for our neighbors. We've been blessed with the variety of gifts and talents, and you call us to use them to help.

Kathy Kinsel's asking us to pray for apartment inspections and healing of an infected toe. Sharon's asking for prayers for herself, her family, and our neighbors at Methodist Towers. Gary Thomas is asking that we pray for a place for him to stay. Diane is asking for prayers for Ron Gallagher. Duncan Gildersleeve is asking for prayers for his son, who's going to State College for the Special Olympics, and I believe that's basketball again. And he's also asking for prayers for himself. His left foot is badly swollen and very painful. So remember Duncan in your prayers throughout the week. And Michelle is asking for prayers. She's going to see her doctor Wednesday for a hurt right shoulder. Marcy and John Scott are not with us this morning. I talked with Marcy earlier in the weekend. She had a brother that died, and they went down to the Pittsburgh area to celebrate his life. So remember Marcy and her family. And also, I found out just a little while ago that Allison and Brad Peer, who typically worship during the first service, weren't able to be with us this morning. Her grandmother passed away, so they're in Rochester. So remember Allison and Brad and the family. Let's go before the Lord in prayer. In accord with your command that we hold dominion over creation, we pray for the church today, the world, and all for whom we are called to be stewards. God of all goodness, in this time together in conversation, hear our prayers. We give you thanks for this world that you've made and renewed in the power of Christ's resurrection. Make us wise and careful of your gifts as we live out our lives here upon this good earth. We pray that the love that passes ceaselessly between the Father and the Son in the fellowship of the Holy Spirit would renew and deepen the life of each and every Christian throughout this world and draw us all into your unending light. We pray for the leaders of the church, for Protestants, Roman Catholics, Orthodox, for Sunday school kids, youth. We pray for the elderly whose wise counsel is sorely needed in all ages. For ecumenical endeavors that seek to bring us closer to each other and to you. We pray for the earth itself and all creatures and plants, for healthy water, air, soil, for policies and laws that regard our home and your universe as a precious gift. We pray for our families, our households, our communities, that your life together, Father, Son, and Holy Spirit, might show us the importance of each of us, and so strengthen us in your grace and truth. We'd remember those who are in need of your healing touch. We'd remember Michelle as the doctor looks at her,

Some doubted. Jesus came near and spoke to them, I have received all authority in heaven and on earth, therefore go and make disciples of all nations, baptizing them in the name of the Father and of the Son and of the Holy Spirit, teaching them to obey everything that I've commanded you. Look, I myself will be with you every day until the end of this present age. This is the word of God for the people of God. What if we never had to be afraid again? Well, that's a good question, isn't it? What if we never had to be afraid again? What would it be like not to worry about saying the wrong thing, attending diversity training, making a cultural misstep, or having people talk around us in a language that we can't understand? Are they laughing at us? What if we knew we'd get first dibs on jobs, housing, and plenty of chances to build and pass on wealth? See, a lot of white people see our cultural dominance fading, our economic privilege waning, and they're frightened. And for good reason. I mean, we've not trained ourselves to live among equals in a multicultural world, you know? And instead of learning new ways of being, we turn to rigid ideologies so that we can keep our prestige and our power. We're special, right? As our country's 250th birthday approaches, the vision of the United States as a Christian nation is getting a lot of airtime. President recently hosted a prayer rally on the National Mall, which hoped to crystallize the narrative that the nation's founding was intentionally a Christian project. The event had the endorsement of official Washington, D.C. The president, the vice president appeared on video. House Speaker Mike Johnson appeared in person toward the end of the program, delivered a long prayer that surveyed decades of American history, describing events from the Civil War to the attacks of September 11th, and claimed that those moments showed God's hand in American history. He concluded with this remark: we hereby rededicate the United States of America as one nation under God. Now, Jesus has something different to say in this passage from Matthew. Talking to people who have been close to him during his lifetime, he says, go therefore and make disciples of all nations, baptizing them in the name of the Father and of the Son and of the Holy Spirit. In other words, take this insider knowledge that I've given you and share it. Go where people are and give them this wonderful gift. He doesn't say to take over the government or to make everyone believe the same things. He doesn't seem to be worried about toppling Rome and making the Roman Empire a Jesus nation. In fact, what he does say in Matthew's gospel earlier is, render therefore unto Caesar the things which are Caesar's, and unto God the things that are God's. My favorite part of this story that we heard this morning, even in the presence of Jesus, the story says, some doubted. I mean, when they should be basking in the glow of resurrection power, you know, doubt is still a companion. That verse could also be translated as, seeing him, they worshiped and doubted. Same people have a mixture of both, you know. The verb translated as doubted has a prefix of dis or double. They're double-minded or of two minds. It's not disbelieving, epistuo. It's not disbelieving so much as wavering between two or more strong possibilities. And the only other time this verb shows up in the New Testament is when Peter walks on water and then falls in when he begins to doubt or to waver. Christ asks him why he doubted, why'd you waver? And then the disciples in the boat worship Jesus. I find that absolutely fascinating. Wavering and worship seem to go together.

I mean, these are complicated times that we live in. Being double-minded might be a skill that we need to perfect. I mean, we do. As Christian people, we hold fear and faith together. We blend our Christian faith with the awareness of other faiths or no faith. We live with a mixture of trust and also the fear that God has forgotten about us. Ever feel like that? More than once. Probably not done yet. Gratitude for what we have, lament for what we've lost. A sure sense of God's presence some days, and then feeling that feeling of complete absence on other days. And yet, in the midst of all of that, isn't it nice to know that we're not alone, even if we feel that way? I mean, even on the mountaintop, in the presence of Jesus, the resurrected Christ, it's hard to get it right. See, the cure isn't rigid systems to manage our fears. Because whether you like it or not, fear is a part of the deal. It's a part of life, along with doubt and grief and regret and sorrow. Fortunately, Jesus doesn't say that we've got to wait until we've got everything perfectly in place. He doesn't say to wait until you understand everything. He doesn't even say to wait until you believe the same things. No, what he says is, I want you to go out into that messy world, and I want you to share what you have with others. That's the counterbalance for anxiety, you know. The only real way for managing our doubts. And I'm genuinely convinced that wavering and worship belong together. Let's pray. Oh, dear Lord, the psalmist says that we are wonderfully made, that we, in fact, are the crown of creation. And there are days when that's just hard to believe. But then there are days that we know that that's true. We know that you have our names written on the palm of your hand, that that's how close and how much you love us. And for that, we are a grateful people. My prayer would be that even on those days when you seem absent, even on those days when it's hard to see that anything good is coming our way, that your Spirit would speak to ours and do the good work of reminding us that we are loved and cared for. And in that knowledge, give us then the courage to share that with someone else who needs to know that they're loved and cared for. So let it be through Jesus Christ. Amen and amen. Let's continue to honor God with the presentation of our gifts, tithes, and offerings.

Let's pray. Oh God, we thank you that you have given so graciously to us, for day and night, for evening and morning, for land and sea, fish, birds, plants, animals, and for humankind. But most of all, for your Son, who came among us with the gift of abundant life. So let your Holy Spirit live in our midst and work through our gifts, that all people may have joy and peace. In Jesus' name, amen. We're going to sing "When We All Get to Heaven." And that's because it's got a lot of hope in it. And I feel like I need a lot of hope in this, in these days. So let's sing 701.

Well, some of you are going to go out that door, some of you are going to go down the elevator and out the south door, and still others will go out the north door, the main entrance. But when you go, remember this, the eternal creator calls us, the risen Christ sends us, and the dynamic spirit empowers us to go into all the world to make disciples for the sake of Jesus Christ. Go in peace, my friends. Amen. Amen.

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2: Mostly sunny skies expected for our Saturday. There's a small chance we could see a shower, but it wouldn't be anything that gets in the way of our plans. Highs in the mid-70s. For tonight, mostly clear skies, lows in the lower 60s. Mostly sunny skies for Sunday with highs in the upper 70s. We start to increase the humidity here. Sunday night, lows in the upper 60s. Monday, highs in the mid-80s with mostly sunny skies. I'm meteorologist Ben Kuchner-Kavich with your Erie News Now First Warning Weather Update.
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Katanning to Reading, Pittsburgh to Harrisburg, this is Lincoln Radio Journal. On this edition, the American Legislative Exchange Council works with lawmakers nationwide to advance pro-growth, taxpayer-friendly state policies. State Representative Eric Nelson is here to discuss. The city of Pittsburgh is facing a significant budget deficit as the mayor and council grapple with finances. Eric Montardi and Alex Sedini have details on this week's Allegheny Institute report. And as usual, Governor Josh Shapiro and lawmakers are in last-minute negotiations over the state budget. Emily Bry from Americans for Prosperity, Pennsylvania, talks about a better way on this week's Lincoln Radio Journal commentary.